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Thirumurai Music and Thirumurai Discourses will be broadcast on Thirunariya Tamilosai. Philosophical Discourses and Periyapuranam Lectures in Tamil will be broadcast on Shivatattvam. Programs in languages other than Tamil will be broadcast on Shaivalahari. 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

0: 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Thirumurai Music and Thirumurai Discourses will be broadcast on Thirunariya Tamilosai. Philosophical Discourses and Periyapuranam Lectures in Tamil will be broadcast on Shivatattvam. Programs in languages other than Tamil will be broadcast on Shaivalahari. As a result of these changes, there will be some adjustments to program timings. 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Om Namah Shivaya.
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0: 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Thirumurai Music and Thirumurai Discourses will be broadcast on Thirunariya Tamilosai. Philosophical Discourses and Periyapuranam Lectures in Tamil will be broadcast on Shivatattvam. Programs in languages other than Tamil will be broadcast on Shaivalahari. As a result of these changes, there will be some adjustments to program timings. 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
1: 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Dear listeners of Shaivam.org, the next program is Veda Introductory, presented by Sri Gopalakrishnan Narayanan. 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
2: Respected dear family members, we are studying the Vedas, the foundation literature of Hindu Dharma. We are continuing the lessons, and all those who are listening very carefully, learning that and teaching to others through copying the link of the YouTube, to all of them my heartfelt pranams. Now we will be further going deep into Vedas. So many people have got lot of confusion about Vedas. The reasons are many. Most important among these reasons are, first, Vedic Sanskrit is different from the common Sanskrit. Veda Bhasha is very deep. It's same as other religious literature also. Quranic Arabic and common Arabic will be different. Similarly, Israeli present Hebrew and biblical Hebrew will be different. Another important thing about Vedas, one, Vedic Sanskrit is complicated. Second, for Vedic Sanskrit words, for each word, many meanings are there. Third reason for the complication is that, as I told you earlier, for every mantra, three types of meanings are there. Another reason for the complication is that it has been suggested that everyone need not study Veda. Everyone, it is not that easy to learn Vedas. But never told one should not study Vedas. But the message has got distorted and explained in such a way that others should not study Veda or learn Veda. This created a lot of complication. And another very wrong impression created is that Aryans who came from outside composed these Vedas. That's the most complicated, confusing, intentional distortion created by the Western rulers and Western scholars. Western rulers wanted to rule India for hundreds of years, for which the English people wanted to create an impression.
3: 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Om Namah Shivaya.
4: And then, vicharanagata, sukshmaha vicharaha. When the object of meditation is a sukshma, subtle, then you gain this vicharanugata samprajnata samadhi. When the mind is totally under the control, only meditating only in the fixed, in the object of that that subtle or gross object, that is vitarka and vichara anugata samadhi. Ananda smita, ananda, ananda ahlada, ananda is ahlada, the happiness, the bliss. So, when the mind is only meditating on that bliss, only existing, only dependent on that blissful state, only focused on that bliss is ananda anugata, ekatmika samvid asmita. When the mind is not deviating from that existence, that I-ness, I, that thought function, that is asmita, asmi, asmi, asmi, this asmi, exist, I am, this kind of thought function, when the mind is fixated in that, that is asmita, asmita matra, paratama chatushtaya, anugataha samadhi, savitarkaha, the savitarka samadhi is there involved in all the four things, in all the four states, the savitarka samadhi exists. Dvitiyo vitarka vikalaha savicharaha. In the second state, the savitarka does not exist, but the other three states exist. The first state, all the four states exist. The second state, if savitarka does not exist, the other three states exist. And then, Tritiyo, Vichara, Vikalaha. In the third state, the Savichara does not exist. The Ananda and Asmita exist because mind, the nature of the mind is to be in Samadhi. So the final Samadhi, whatever, that exists in the previous state. But the troubles of the previous state does not exist in the other states. That's what he means. See, the first state, when your mind is in the first stage of meditation, the second stage of meditation, whatever you are talking about, that also exists in the first stage. But you are not able to differentiate the first stage with the second stage. When you have overcome the first stage and you have gained the second stage, the first stage is lost. There is no more turning back. So, the second stage, third stage and fourth stage, which is Savichara, Ananda and Asmita. So, only they exist. Then, when you climb from the second stage to third stage, the Savichara, that second stage is lost. And the third stage and fourth stage is Ananda and Asmita exist. And when you gain the fourth stage, all the three stages are lost and only that Asmita existence only remains. Chaturtha tadvikalo Asmita matra iti. In the fourth stage, there is no identification with the other three stages. Your mind is fixed only in that Asmita existence. Sarva ete salambana samadhaya. And all these four types of samadhis are salambana samadhi. Salambana samadhi means a samadhi which is related to an object. Alambana means the object of meditation. So, whether the object of meditation is gross or subtle or the experience of bliss or the existence, it is dependent on something or other. So, when the mind is dependent of something or other for the meditation, that is called Salambana Samadhi, that mind which is dependent on the object of meditation. So, from this stage, from this meditation, you go to the next stage of meditation, the stage of Samadhi. అత అసంప్రజ్ఞాత సమాధి కిం ఉపాయ కిం స్వభావ వైతి. సో దెన్ హీస్ డిస్కసింగ్ అబౌట్ ది అసంప్రజ్ఞాత 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
4: 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This is the final samadhi, asamprajnara samadhi. What is that? Virama pratyaya. Virama pratyaya means whatever pratyayas, thought functions we are talking about, those thought functions which are overcome by the param vairagyam, which are overcome the param vairagyam, through the param vairagyam, and because of the practice of that vairagyam, whatever that dispassion, whatever pratyaya abhyasa purvaha, through the practice of virama pratyaya, through the practice of that non-existence of thought, to be whatever you gain, samskara sheshaha, only the samskara exists. That kind of the thought functions don't exist. Only the thought impressions remain. That kind of state is asamprajnata samadhi. When you, through the ultimate dispassion, destroy the identification with the samprajnata samadhi, identification with the thought functions of vekakhyati, identification with the asmita, existence, I am, that kind of thought also, the pratyayas are destroyed. Because if you have a pratyaya, the thought function, that thought function, whether it is single or multiple, it is a problem. We already saw, we have to remove the thought function. To remove the thought function, you have to have dispassion on that thought function. So, when you remove the identification with the identification or experience of the worldly and hereafter whatever the other worldly experience by negating it through vairagya, the ultimate standpoint of the mind is to be catching hold of this I am, asmi, this thought function. Because that is the ultimate point. You give up the identification with that, there is a fear. To give up that, there is a fear, because the mind, the nature of the mind is to hold on to something or other. So, to give up the identification, it fears. It is death to the mind. It is close to death to the mind. So, the mind does not will to, because see, your existence is dependent on the mind. I am, therefore I think, that is not how you understand. I think, therefore I am. That is your understanding. I think, therefore I exist. So, this thought function is mind. So, this mind giving up its thought function is its suicide. Mind does not want to commit this suicide. So, what it does is it plays tricks on you. So, even that I am, this is what I am doing. I am just meditating on my existence, if you say, then that state also, when you give up the attachment, identification with that stage also, that is called this asamprajnal samadhi. There are two samadhis in asamprajnal samadhi. We'll see that upaya pratyaya, bhava pratyaya, upaya pratyaya, two. So, samskara shesho anyaha, sarva vritti pratyastamaye, when all the thought functions are destroyed, have submerged, అస్తమయే వెన్ దే హ్యావ్ గాన్ వెన్ దే మేర్ దే హ్యావ్ నాన్ ఎగ్జిస్టెంట్ సంస్కార శేష 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without anything to hold on to, alambana is to hold on to, niralambanam is without anything to hold on to, the mind exists without anything to hold on to, at that point abhava praptam eva, understand that it's a keyword. Because abhava praptam eva, as though it has gained non-existent, it doesn't go non-existent, as though it has gained non-existent, as though it is non-existent, the mind exists. That is the difference between the asamprajnyala samadhi of yoga and the samadhi of Vedanta. The mind is totally destroyed. Here the mind exists without any function. That is why we call this jada samadhi, inert samadhi, where the mind is controlled, it is submerged. After a point when there is a thought from the samskara exists, therefore when the samskara is triggered because of the prarabdha, the mind comes out and it starts getting involved with the world. So this is one key to differentiate it from Vedanta Samadhi. And another, again I will read this, abhavam praptam eva. Now this is to negate the Buddhist meditation. In the Buddhist meditation, the ultimate state is to become void, to gain the non-existent state. We are not talking about a non-existent state, because Sankhyans, Sankhya and Yoga are not two different things. Sankhya, Yoga, Prasak, Balaha, Pravadanti, Natu, Pandita, this we saw in the first class. Sankhya and Yoga are different things. This is how the idiots see, the kids see, who don't have the knowledge of the Sankhya and Yoga, but not the knowledgeable one. So, since Sankhya and Yoga are one and the same philosophy, Sankhya accepts Satkaryavada. Yoga also accepts Satkaryavada. The existence should be there. Sat can never go become Asat. So, Abhava Praptam Iva. It doesn't gain non-existence. It is as though non-existent. Iti Yesha Nirbija Samadhi Asamprajnana. This Nirbija Samadhi. Nirbija Samadhi means there is no alambana, there is no substratum, there is nothing to hold on to for the mind, for the meditation. That is called Asamprajnana Samadhi. That Nirbija Samadhi is called Asamprajnana Samadhi. Okay. 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So, there are two types of Nirbija Samadhi. This Asamprajna Samadhi is of two types, Nirbija or Asamprajnata. They are same name, synonyms. 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Upaya Pratyayaha, Bhava Pratyayaha. So, there are two types. One is Upaya Pratyaya and Bhava Pratyaya. Bhava Pratyaya, Tatra Upaya Pratyayo Yoginam Bhavati. In that, this Upaya Pratyaya is for the yogis. Bhava, Samsara, the Upaya means, you will see Shraddha, etc. Through the Shraddha, etc., these Upayas means whatever you gain, that is Upaya Pratyaya. Bhava Pratyaya is a Samsara. So, through that, whatever you gain, through knowledge of that, whatever you gain, that is Samskara, that is this Bhava Pratyaya Samadhi. That is for the yogins. 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
4: 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The Bhava Pratyaya, the second type of this Asamprajna Samadhi is for Videha, Videha Laya and Prakriti Laya, for the people who have gained that Videha, the bodyless state, and who have gained the existence in the Prakriti. For them, this Bhava Pratyaya exists. Videhana, Devanam. For people who don't have body, who are they? The deities, the devas, Bhava Pratyaya. For them, the samadhi is, Asamprajna Samadhi is Bhava Pratyaya. And Tehi, why? Tehi, so samskara matra upagamina, chittena, kaivalya padam, eva anubhavantaha. Because they are left with the samskara only, vairagya samskara only with that vairagya samskara. Because of that, matra upagamena, through the practice of that, chittena, kaivalya padam eva, through the mind, they, as though, have attained the kaivalya, moksha, they exist as though they have attained the moksha. 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thought impressions until the mind does not spring up the mind does not spring any thought until then they rest in that prakriti if that starts giving thought functions then they will be involved in the samsara again and the third the next is again see this is why we are not interested in this asampragya samadhi also vedantins are not interested in asampragya samadhi because there is this thought function still in dormant state you don't know when it will rise you have to always be in your guard so we are not interested so we want to destroy the mind not we have to, we want to annihilate the mind not control the mind keep the mind in control we don't want that state we'll see the second upaya pratyaya ఓం పూర్ణమదః పూర్ణమిదం పూర్ణాత్ పూర్ణముదచ్యతే పూర్ణస్య పూర్ణమాదాయ పూర్ణమేవావశిష్యతే. ఓం 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

0: Om Namah Shivaya. 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In this, you are about to listen Essence of the Upanishads. 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
1: The fourth mantra. 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If one were to attain realization even before the death of the body, he is blessed indeed. But if not, he is forced to incarnate in various bodies, in various worlds and classes of beings for countless ages. All this description is fact. The message behind it, that you have the potentiality to attain enlightenment even within your lifetime. Then you are blessed indeed. You moved away from all sources of pain. The threefold fires, adhibhautik, adhyatmik, adhidaivik, which I have explained before. Otherwise you are in a fiery world. Therefore, the sages never kept things hidden from the people. The body is called Deha. It's not very complimentary. Burning. You ask for another name? Sharira. Shiryate. It's constantly withering. To attain liberation during this lifetime, you are blessed indeed. If not, you continue to incarnate, led by karmas. An incarnation can be in various classes of beings. The soul can slip into any level. Can be a deer, can be a monkey, can be a lion, can be just a fish. Or the soul can move into human being and other higher beings which are not known to the earth planet, or higher beings having different

this is your ideal. Mind is like a mirror. When we talk about mind, mind refers to all the four aspects: intellect, ego, chitta, which is unconscious, and conscious mind, which is known as manas. In Jnana Yoga, intellect is given great emphasis. So whenever your mind is pointed out, the Jnani Upanishad talks about intellect. In pure intellect, Brahman is realized just in the same way as you will see your face in a clear mirror. So I elaborate upon it. In the case of ignorant person who is not realized, he is also seeing his face in the mirror of mind. But the mirror is filled with muck, mala. There are three defects that have to be overcome so that you can see yourself in the pure mirror of your mind. It's the whole world is a fashion show. All souls have been given little mirror. And because the mirror has so much impurity in it, every soul looks into it, sees such disfiguration, cries about it, holding the mirror in hand. Put it in short. Three obstacles have to be removed: mala, vikshepa, and avarana. Mala is gross impurities, anger, hate, greed, jealousy. They consume the mind in such a way that when you want to think of yourself, who am I? The answer comes very fast. Whatever people may say about I am Brahman, etc., but I am miserable. Or if you are too tamasic, you say, I am the best in the whole world. The mala has to be removed by karma yoga, constant service, spirit of service, and constant change of attitude towards all works that you do. Your attitude should link itself to God, no matter what type of karma you are doing. It should become a part of your sadhana. Never think the work time is, you are just wasting your time and you have to come back to some time when you can do just meditation. But all the practical realities you face in day-to-day life, struggling or going somewhere, facing people, dealing with them, adjusting with them, all is a part of sadhana. So if proper spirit of karma yoga develops, mala moves away. Next, suppose the mirror in which you are trying to see your face had dust over it and now you have wiped it. Next obstacle, what can be next obstacle? The hand that holds it is not sure that you can see your face in a most joyous way. You have some nervous trouble, it is shaking. It is termed as vikshepa. Even though mala is not overpowering your mind, but vikshepa is keeping your mind agitated. When mala begins to move away, you become aware of immense capacity of your mind. Unless you give to your mind some little project that channelizes its energy, if you don't do that, your mind remains exceedingly distracted. So that has to be handled. It's a positive thing for the mind to recover its energy. But if you don't have direction for it, if Hanuman was to recover his immense power, and if there was no mission before him to go across the ocean. So, that's what vikshepa state. Vikshepa state is dealt with the practice of meditation. And especially devotion. When you blend devotion and meditation, the term is upasana, devout meditation. Then all the distractions begin to dissolve. Now, two things you have done. You have wiped the dust off from the mirror. Now you are holding the mirror with a steady hand. What can be the third trouble? You have been so fashionable, hair was all over your head. And now, hair is dropping.

0: before your eyes. And you can't see that face. So now you have to just remove your hair. Not by a blade, just by hand. That's called avarana, veiling. That movement is done by jnana, knowledge, enlightenment. It softly moves the veil. And you see your face, aham brahmasmi, I am Brahman. Once that knowledge, intuitional knowledge dawns, you don't have to go after seeing it again. It is permanent. Otherwise, you go on seeing your face. Today is different, tomorrow is different. And it never comes to an end. Try to understand, similes are very profound. Every soul is trying to see its face. So what you consider yourself in your past life, you don't consider yourself the same way now. Even in this life, you are trying to improve your personality. The improvement is felt by your soul looking into your mind. Sometimes there is sattva, the soul sees little brighter aspect. There is a joy. When the soul sees something distorted, then that's a negative. But your soul is trying to look into the mind and to discover who am I. And such a magical process, unless you discover yourself through your own mind, you will not be enlightened. You don't turn to somebody else. Do you see Brahman in me? You have to see Brahman in through your own mind. So as in a mirror, so the same way one sees Brahman by possessing pure intellect. In Pitri Loka, suppose you didn't attain enlightenment in life, led by your good karma, you can be placed in Pitri Loka. The lokas are many types. In Pitri Loka, which is generally known as a heaven, Swarga, you see yourself. One sees Brahman indistinctly through the veil of vasanas, as in a dream. In your dream, you have no freedom. You are simply led. After death, if you have entered into an astral plane, you have no freedom. You are simply led by your karma. Good karmas give you a lot of pleasure, but you are simply being led. In Gandharva Loka, one sees Brahman like a reflection in water. In Gandharva Loka, there is more agitation in the mind. You are trying to see yourself in a water that is agitated. Both lokas, Gandharva lokas and Pitri lokas, the two aspects of what people call heaven, Swarga. One is a lower type, another little higher type. But your awareness of your innate self, the ability to see your face in the mirror of the mind, that ability has dwindled. You are simply getting illusions. Until you come to Brahmaloka, there you can see as clearly as sunlight and shade. If you have attained a great height during this life and created a great force of upasana, devotion. Though you have not attained enlightenment, you are moved from one plane to another after death until you become enlightened. In that process, you reach Brahmaloka. Reaching is, again, figurative word. It's not a place that you are reaching. That state of consciousness dawns on you where you become completely enlightened. So therefore the soul does not come back. It's called krama mukti. The ideal that is to be attained is allow the krama mukti to happen within your lifetime. I'll just give you a summary of a very profound subject. Lord Krishna describes the path of light. In the Gita, it's a chapter 8 of the Gita, verses 24. The one who has developed highly advanced state of devotion but has not attained enlightenment after death, deity of the fire guides his soul. Then the deity of light shines brighter. Deity of the fire means Vairagya develops. His mind becomes filled with dispassion. And great clarity of intellect develops. The deity of the day guides him. This is attained if you are moving toward krama mukti, gradual liberation. You develop vairagya. You develop viveka, vairagya, dispassion, viveka, discrimination. And you live in daylight, implying you are always doing seva, serving people. You may say, if you become too old, how can you serve? You can serve much more. Depends upon how you have lived your life. Therefore, from old times, the greatest teachers have been always shown to be very old. Bigger the beard, greater the wisdom. Symbolic. Even though your physical body may not have the capacity to do many chores, but if you have led your mind to high enrichment, your mind accomplishes amazing things because mind has much better dimension, much more freedom. And that point, an aspirant begins to learn more and more. And sometimes, a saintly person doing nothing at all, just in deep meditation, sends out powerful rays of peace and harmony. Amazing changes can occur in the world. So therefore, the idea that I should stop since I have aged, that doesn't enter the mind of yogis, sages. Rather, the work advances. Now, since body is not restricting me, now senses are not restricting me, mind, therefore, feels more free. That's called seva kare. Seva goes on until the last breath. And, of course, it continues. Shukla paksha. One is led to bright half of the month when the moon goes on waxing. Or the figurative description, which means the heart of the yogi or the sage becomes like clear blue sky where devotion to God blossoms like the moon, waxing moon. And as a result, vasanas of your unconscious begin to disperse, all worldly vasanas. And finally, your consciousness.
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3: 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So, we saw Bhagavad Gita 15th chapter 17th verse. Uttama purushastvanyaha paramatne tyudahritaha yo lokatrayam avishya bibharti avyaya ishvaraha. So, it talks about another personality who is described as the supreme soul and residing in the heart of all the living entities, and also he is the imperishable Lord who has entered all the worlds. That's where Rigvedam 6th canto 74th chapter, it talks about where Lord Shiva enters into the living entities in the form of linga and resides in their heart, and then they become activated and then he makes them to engage in karma so that they can engage in, you know, they can engage in karma, and then in course of time they get matured and they enter into engaging in Shiva Bhakti, and then they attain Mukti. So he enters into all the living entities, and also he enters this world as the Antaratma Vishvatmanam and the Antaryami of all the living entities, including the Devatas like Brahma and Vishnu, and then he activates us, energizes them. So he is the imperishable Lord, Paramatma, who is the supreme soul, the highest soul, Paratparatma. So Paramatma also comes very often in the Upanishads, very specifically for Lord Shiva. 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So Paramatma, Swarat. Swarat means independent. Paramatma means the supreme soul. Purusha means the supreme reality. Purushovai Rudraha. Uttama Purushaha. Chandogyam talks about Uttama Purushaha, the phrase Uttama Purushaha for Lord Shiva. And apart from that, the Shiva Sankalpa Suktam that is present in the Vedas, Rigvedam Kilabhagam, the 20th verse talks of ప్రయతః ప్రణవో నిత్యం పరమం పురుషోత్తమం ఓంకారం పరమాత్మానం తన్మే మనశివ 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These kind of names are attributed to Lord Shiva, and it also gives the reason why these names are attributed to Lord Shiva. And then Paramatmanam, he is the Paramatma, the supreme soul. 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So Mahadeva comes here, Mahadeva, the supreme god. పరమం పురుషోత్తమం అగైన్ యక్ సర్వం యస్యచిత్ సర్వం తన్మే మనశివ సంకల్పమస్తు. సో దిస్ యునో ఉత్తమ పురుష ఈజ్ యాక్చువల్లీ ఆర్ పురుషోత్తమ ఈజ్ రెఫరింగ్ ఓన్లీ 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Okay, so there are various verses that is spoken by Lord Shiva himself, and Bhagavad Gita is also Shiva's Swarupam, as we discussed in the previous classes. So Shiva Gita 14th chapter 37th verse, Lord Shiva says to Rama, because Rama is completely perplexed. Totally perplexed, he doesn't know what to do after losing his wife. And then Agastya Maharshi asks him to engage in Shiva Bhakti. Take up the Mahapashupata Vratam or Atyashrama Vratam and then worship Lord Shiva. And then you will have darshan of Mahadeva and then he will guide you. And that's what he says. So like Mahadeva comes and then shows us Virata Roop and those kind of things. We'll be seeing those things. So in the 14th chapter 37th verse of Shiva Gita, Lord Shiva says to Rama, Daivi Hyesha Gunamayi Mama Maya Duratyaya Mameve Prapadyante Maya Metam Tarantite. No, the Maya Shakti is very, very difficult to overcome. It's very, very powerful. So Mahadeva alone is eternal. But what the Maya Shakti does of the Maya is actually the Shakti of Lord Shiva. It makes you believe that there are other things that are eternal apart from Lord Shiva. It makes you divert, you know, it takes you away from Mahadeva. So Mayam tu Prakritam Vidya, Mayenam tu Maheshwaram, 410 of Shvetashvatara Upanishad. Adavantecha Madhyecha Basase Nanyahetuna Mayaya Mohitaha Shambhur Mahadevam Jagadgurum. So the Maya is under the control of that Shambhu Mahadeva, that's what the Upanishads say. And here also Lord Shiva says the Maya is very difficult to overcome, but if one surrenders unto me, he can go, he can cross the three modes of material nature and he can cross the repeated cycles of birth and death and attain mukti. And this exact verse comes in the Bhagavad Gita 7:14, 7th chapter 14th verse. Daivi Hesha Gunamagi Mama Maya Duratyaya Mameveye Prapadyante Maya Metam Tarantite, again told by Lord Shiva. Because Paramhi Brahma Katitam Yoga Yuktena Tanmaya, Krishna says that to Arjuna that he is incapable of reciting the Bhagavad Gita and he was in Yoga Yukto, he was in Yoga, he was in union with the Supreme Reality, Parabrahmam Paramashiva. So this is also told by Lord Shiva. This is already told by Lord Shiva to Rama, and again it is told by, you know, Lord Shiva to Arjuna. Through Krishna, Lord Shiva says that to Arjuna in as Bhagavad Gita. And Shiva Gita, 14th chapter, 44th verse. Yat karoshi, yat ashnasi, yat juhoshi, dadasi, yat tapasyasi kaunte, yat tapasyasi ramam tvam, tat kurushva madarpanam. Shiva Gita. So whatever you eat and whatever you offer to the yajna, and whatever you give as donation and whatever austerities you perform, offer it in the mood that you are offering it to me. You know, offer it in the mood that you are offering it to Lord Shiva, so that you won't get any karma out of it. You'll be free of karma. Whatever you eat and whatever you offer to the yajna, whatever you give as donation and whatever austerities you perform. So this comes in the 14th chapter, 44th verse. Yat karoshi, yat ashnasi, yat juhoshi, dadasi, yat tapasyasi ramatvam, tat kurushva madarpanam. Exactly the same verse comes in the 9:27 of Bhagavad Gita, which says, yat tapasyasi kaunteya, there it is addressed to Arjuna. Actually, it's Lord Shiva only addressing to Arjuna. Through Krishna, he is addressing to Arjuna. You have seen that. So these words are already, these verses are already repeated, already told by Lord Shiva. And then moving on, Bhagavad Gita, 13th chapter, 14th verse. Sarvatah Panipadam Tat Sarvatok Shishiro Mukam Sarvatah Shrutimalloke Sarvamavritya Tishtati. So this is beautifully explained in the Upanishads, and also it comes in the Ishvara Gita. Everywhere, you know, whatever, wherever you see are Lord Shiva's hands and Lord Shiva's legs and Lord Shiva's eyes and Lord Shiva's heads and faces and ears everywhere. Wherever you see Mahadeva's Mukha and Mahadeva's eyes and heads are there. So in this way, the super soul, Mahadeva's Shakti, though he is present beyond the universe, Vishwadipo Rudro Maharshihi, through his energy, he is all-pervading. Sarvo Vai Rudraha. And this interestingly comes in the Shvetashvatara Upanishad, 3rd chapter, 16th verse, exactly the same verse. And also the Ishwar Gita, which is given by Lord Shiva, it comes in the 3rd chapter, 2nd verse. Exactly, it's told by Lord Shiva already. And then again, through Krishna, Lord Shiva is conveying that to Arjuna. And an interesting thing, this verse, where Krishna actually prays to Lord Shiva in the Anushasana Parvam of Mahabharatam, 14th chapter. So there, in the 407th verse, he actually uses the same verse, Sarvatah Panipadam. So here, in the verse, it says, Tat Sarvatok Shishiro Mukham. So Tat means that personality in the Shvetashvatara Upanishad and Bhagavad Gita and Ishvara Gita. But here Krishna himself confirms who is that personality. So he addresses that to Lord Shiva by saying, Sarvatah Panipadas Tvam Sarvatok Shishiro Mukham. So your Tvam means you, oh Lord Shiva, your hands and your legs and your eyes and heads and faces and ears are pervading everywhere. So you are that personality who is present, who is all pervading. Oh Mahadeva, your energy is all pervading. So here in the 407th verse of the 14th chapter, Anushasana Parvam, Krishna says that very beautifully to Lord Shiva, Tvam. And we have the another interesting verse in the Upanishads. Vishvatashchakshuruta Vishvato Muko Vishvato Hasta Uta Vishvataspa Thambahubhya Namati Sampatatrair Dhyava Prithivi Janayan Deva Ekaha. It comes in the Shvetashvatara Upanishad. Also it comes in the Mahanarayana Upanishad and Shiva Sankalpa Suktam. Tanme Manashiva Sankalpamastu. It is usually recited as a part of Mahanyasam, the Shiva Sankalpa Suktam, which comes in the Rigvedam Kilabhagam. So, which means Vishvatashchakshuhu, Lord Shiva's eyes are present as this entire universe. Vishvato Mukho, the entire universe is Lord Shiva's face. Vishvato Hasta, the entire universe is Lord Shiva's hands and then his feet. And he has created, this Prithvi has come from him. Somak Pavate Janita Matinam, Janita Divo Janita Prithivyaha, Janita Agner Janita Suryasya Janite Indrasya Janitota Vishnoho. Parashakti and Paramashiva together, Soma, Shiva plus Uma, Soma, have created this entire universe and also the Prithvi, Brahma, Indra, Agni, Surya and Vishnu. And then, see how the verses already, you know, by default, it matches with Ishvara Gita and Shiva Gita. And also, Bhagavad Gita, we have discussed, if one looks at, I think there are some new people who have joined, one can check out the playlist in my channel where I have... I have done a deep dive in Bhagavad Gita and how, you know, Bhagavad Gita should be understood as the words of Lord Shiva. And there are various pramanams for that, where Vyasa himself explains and Narayana explains to Lakshmi that Bhagavad Gita is Shiva Swarupam. So one can check it out. And then the other verse, you know, Bhagavad Gita 13th chapter 15th verse. Sarvendriya Guna Basam Sarvendriya Vivarjitam comes. He is beyond all the material senses. He cannot be understood with the senses or even by words. And that is what is told in the Shvetashvatara Upanishad, 3rd chapter, 17th verse. We have seen many times how the Shvetashvatara Maharshi is described as a devotee of Lord Shiva only. And how that Upanishad talks about Pasham, Pashupati Pasham, bondage. And also it talks about Atyashrama Vratam being the highest of all. So which aligns only with, you know, Shaivism. It's actually a Shaivite Upanishad that glorifies Lord Shiva only. It cannot glorify another god like Brahma or Vishnu. So, you know, Sarvendriya Gunabhasam. Interestingly, the same verse comes in the 3rd chapter, 17th verse of Shvetashvatara Upanishad. And then it ends by saying, Sarvasya Prabhum Ishanam Sarvasya Sharanam Sukrutam. Sarvasya Prabhum, he is the lord of all, everything. Ishanam, he is the ultimate ruler. Sarvasya Sharanam Supratam, the only personality of, the only object of surrender. Mahadeva is the only object of surrender. Exactly the same verse is told in Ishvara Gita, 3rd chapter, 3rd verse by Lord Shiva to all the sages. So there is so much amount of correlation. And then, moving on, Ishvara Gita, 3rd chapter, 7th verse. Maya tatamidam sarvam jagat avyakta murtina matstani sarva bhutani nachaham tesh vavastitaha. So Lord Shiva says this in the 3rd chapter, 7th verse, and exactly it is told by, again, Lord Shiva in Bhagavad Gita, 9th chapter, 4th verse, through Krishna to Arjuna. So the same verse is told by Lord Shiva again. And as we see already at the end of Ishvara Gita also, the knowledge is passed on to different people. And at one point, in the 2nd canto, Kurma Purana, 11th chapter, 131st verse, it says, it was the same Ishvara Gita that was given by Lord Shiva was passed on as Bhagavad Gita by Krishna to Arjuna. So it is actually the words of Lord Shiva. And the message that is passed is actually preaching Shiva Tattva only. Krishna just comes as an instrument to convey the message of Lord Shiva. So here, the Bhagavad Gita 9th chapter 4th verse is exactly matches with the Ishvara Gita 3rd chapter 7th verse, which where Lord Shiva says, in my unmanifested form, because Mahadeva is also described as Arupam Vibhum, which means, you know, which doesn't exactly mean that he is formless. The formlessness is an attribute of the divine formed Maheshwara. So Vibhum means all pervading. So you cannot show his presence here or there. So like through his energy, through his Shakti, Mahadeva, though he is beyond the universe, Vishwadipo Rudro Maharshihi, he is present in Parakailasha and being, or Mahakailasha and being served by crores and crores of Mukta Jivas. Still through his energy, he is all pervasive. And also he is present as the Antaryami of all the living entities. Paramatma. Kritpundarikam Virajam Vishuddham. Kaivalya Upanishad. Pancha Brahma Upanishad, Chandogya Upanishad, Rudram, Devanagam, Kritagebhyo, says, he is also present in the heart of the Devatas like Brahma and Narayana and Indra. So he is all pervading this entire universe through his Shakti. And all beings are part and parcel of me. That's what it is. Matstani Sarva Bhutani. Bhuta means the living entities. And then moving on, Ishvara Gita 4th chapter 2nd verse and Bhagavad Gita 11th chapter 53rd verse exactly matches. Naham tapobir vividair na danena na chegnyaya shakyohi purushair nyatum mrite bhaktim anuttamam. So this slightly matches with the Bhagavad Gita 11th chapter 53rd verse where Lord Shiva actually in the Ishvara Gita he says, you know, I cannot be realized by men who are engaging in various penances and providing various charities, doing various charities or by means of sacrifices. Only by true devotion. That's why Shraddha, Bhakti, Dhyana. Kaivalya Upanishad quotes Shraddha, Bhakti, Dhyana. All these three things are important. Shraddha means the unflinching faith in Lord Shiva. That Lord Shiva alone is the supreme reality and Lord Shiva alone can uplift me from the repeated cycles of birth and death. And then Bhakti. Unflinching devotion, dhyana, because you know we can get various hindrances in our devotion, right? Nandi had various hindrances, Upamanyu Maharshi had various hindrances, Shweta Maharshi also had various hindrances, but they did not lose the faith. Even Jaimini Maharshi, we saw that. So unflinching devotion should be there. And then dhyana, meditating on the divine form of Maheshwara. That Panchamukha Swarupam of Mahadeva alone is the Tatparyam of Bhagavad Gita. The first five chapters are the first five faces. The next 10 chapters are the 10 hands of Lord Shiva. 16th chapter is the stomach. And 17th and 18th chapter are the Padam, as told by Narayana to Lakshmi in Uttarakhandam 175th chapter of Padma Purana. And then moving on. Namad bhaktya vinashyanti mad bhakta vita kalmashaha adaveva pratignyatam name bhakta pranashyati. Ishvara Gita 4th chapter 12th verse Lord Shiva says, my devotees are devoid of sins. They are sinless. Only a sinless personality can remove the sins of the jivas. Mahadeva alone is described as sinless or beyond sins and virtues. Yate Rudra Shiva Tanu Ragho Rapapakashini. Apapakashini. He is not bound by sins or virtues. How Rama had to worship Lord Shiva to get rid of his sins. We saw that. Even Rama was telling to Lakshmana that I have done sins in my past Janmas. And I'm suffering. I'm reaping. I'm suffering for that. That's why. That's the reason I've lost my dear Sita. Aranyakantam 63rd chapter 4th verse. And that connects with the Tulasi episode where Tulasi curses Vishnu. Narada Maharshi also curses Vishnu. So Mahadeva is beyond virtues and sins. So that's why he says, my devotees are devoid of sins and my devotees do not perish. My devotees are eternal. Name bhaktah pranashyati. This comes in Bhagavad Gita also 9th chapter 31st verse where Lord Shiva says the same thing. And then Ishvara Gita 4th chapter, this verse is interesting. 13th verse. Yovai nindati tam mudho. I think someone is on. Okay. Yeah, please go on mute. Thank you. సో యో వై నిందతి తమ్మూఢో దేవదేవం స నిందతి యో హి పూజయతే భక్త్యా స పూజయతి మాం సదా. ద ఫూల్ హూ సెన్షర్స్ యు నో హూ యాక్చువలీ హర్ట్స్ మై డివోటీ, మన మహాదేవ సేస్ దిస్, ద ఫూల్ హూ యాక్చువలీ హర్ట్స్ మై డివోటీ యాక్చువలీ హర్ట్స్ మీ, ద లార్డ్ ఆఫ్ ద దేవాస్. I am the supreme lord and people who try to disturb my devotees are actually, and people who try to create trouble for my devotees, you know, they are actually doing the same thing to me. So he who worships the Shiva Ganas with the devotion actually worships me. That's what it says. So this again doesn't mean the Shiva Bhaktas are Lord Shiva. The Mahadeva has ananya, you know, the great respect for his Bhaktas. So any insult to his bhaktas, he will consider that as an insult to himself. That's what it says. This verse was quite interesting. And Ishvara Gita again, 4th chapter 14th verse, and Bhagavad Gita 9th chapter 26th verse. Patram pushpam phalam toyam yome bhaktya mat aradana karanat yome dadati niyatam sa me bhakta priyo mataha. A slight, you know, modification it comes in, with a slight modification it comes in Bhagavad Gita 9th chapter 26th verse. You know, I'll be satisfied with a, if one offers to me a leaf or a flower or a fruit or just water, you know, I'll be more sat with just with unflinching bhakti. Oh Mahadeva, please accept this. This is what I can do for you. Oh Lord Shiva, please accept this. Please accept your the offering from your bhakta. So in that way we have to go, you know, not through ahankara. So with bhakti, if you offer, he will accept it. And he is also beloved. He or she is beloved. He will become my beloved. So like, which means he will be very dear to me. He or she will be very dear to me. So this same verse again told in Bhagavad Gita 9th chapter 26th verse by Lord Shiva. And then Ishvara Gita 6th chapter 46th verse. Bhumi Rapo. Here the eight powers. Eight principles. Bhumirapo nalo vayuhu kam mano buddhirevacha bhutadir adi prakritir niyogo mama vartate. Lord Shiva says, the earth, water, fire, air and ether, and also the mind, intelligence, and also the false ego and the prakriti is actually, they are under my control. And it's exactly comes in the Bhagavad Gita 7th chapter 4th verse. Again told by Lord Shiva. So how, you know, these verses exactly match, and it is already conveyed by Lord Shiva. And Bhagavad Gita is also only Shiva Swarupam. So one can refer again the first two. Let me give you the, I think there are some new people. So yeah, so this is the link. So one can refer the playlist in order so that you'll be able to understand. So, and then Ishvara Gita 6th chapter 7th verse. Ekamshena jagat kritsnam karomi munipungavaha sagasramye karupena sthitavastha mamaivatu atava bahunaitena. So this is told actually Ishvara Gita. It comes where Lord Shiva says in the 6th chapter 7th verse that with just, you know, this entire universe, whatever magnanimous things that you see in this world, we go to the Eiffel Tower and also we go to the the seven wonders of the world, and then we look at them with a surprise. So whatever magnanimous things that you see in this world, everything, even including the universe, is just a spark of my splendor. Kritsnam, whatever, the whole thing, everything is actually a spark of my splendor. So Kritsnam means whole, and that comes in the Atharvashira Upanishad. Yo vai rudraksa bhagavan yachcha kritsnam tasmai vai namo namaha. My prostrations to the Bhagavan Rudra or Bhagavan Paramashiva, who has pervaded the entire universe. Kritsnam. And also this whole thing is actually a spark of his splendor. And that's what is told again in Bhagavad Gita 10th chapter 42nd verse with different wordings. Atava bahunaitena kimyatena tavarjuna vishtabhyaham idam kritsnam ekamshena stito jagat. Ekamsha. Just with my, just one of my amshas I'm pervading. Lord Shiva again says that. And then Ishvara Gita chapter 7 exactly correlates with Bhagavad Gita chapter 10. Many of the verses. So, where actually the divine, you know, opulences of Lord Shiva are described. In Bhagavad Gita also, it's the opulences of Lord Shiva only. It's exactly told in Ishvara Gita chapter 7. Lord Shiva says that directly in Ishvara Gita and Shiva Gita. Indirectly, it is told by Lord Shiva in Bhagavad Gita. Adityanam aham Vishnur. Vasunam asmi pavakaha. 7th chapter 4th verse of Ishvara Gita. Adityanam aham Vishnur. I am the Vishnu among the Aditya. So here the expansions, the opulences of Lord Shiva are described. And Rudranam Shankarashchasmi. Of all the Rudras, I am Shankara. And note the point, these are like 11 Rudras only, not Paramashiva. The 11 Rudras are completely different from Parvatipati Parameshwara. So the 11 Rudras are created by Lord Shiva to perform the act of destruction. So that should be remembered. And Adityanam Aham Vishnur comes in the 1021 of Bhagavad Gita. Rudranam Shankarashchasmi comes in 1023 of Bhagavad Gita. And then the entire chapter 6 talks about Shiva Gita. Sorry, Shiva Gita chapter 6 talks about the same opulences told by Lord Shiva to Rama. So in the chapter 7, where Vishwarupam of Lord Shiva is shown in Shiva Gita, it's quite interesting. It says, Vidyut koti prabham deeptam atibhimam bayavaham tadrishtvaiva bayadramau dramo janubhyam avinam gataha pranamya dandavad bhumau tushtavacha punah punah. Lord Shiva actually shows his Virata Rupa or Vishwarupa to Rama. And Vishwarupam, also the word epithet Vishwarupam comes very often for Lord Shiva in the Vedas and Upanishads. Rudram says, Virupebhyo Vishwarupebhyascha Vo Namo Namo Mahadhyah Kshullakebhyascha Vo Namo Namo Ratibhyo Ratibhyascha Vo Namo Namo. Vishwarupa, Virupa, Virupaksha and Vishwarupa. It comes. And Urdvaretam Virupaksham Vishwarupam Namamyaham. He alone is Vishwarupi. So when he shows his Virata Rupa to Rama, and then it says, you know, Vidyut Koti Prabham. Vidyut, we have seen that. Vidyut means lightning. So it's like Neelato Yadamadhyastha Vidyullekeva Bhaspara Mahadeva and Mata Parashakti are present in the heart. It's like just like the lightning that comes in the midst of the blue clouds. Vidyut means lightning. Megyayacha Vidyutyayacha. 7th Anuvakam of Rudram also says. So Vidyut Koti Prabham. Like thousands and thousands of lightning. Rama saw thousands and like crores and crores of lightning within the mouth of Lord Shiva. Deeptam Atibhimam Bayavaham. And then he got frightened. Tadrishtvaiva Bayadramo Janubhyam Avinam Gataha Pranamya Dandavad Bhumau Tushtavacha Punah Punah. No, he got frightened. Oh Mahadeva, what is this? Your Vishwarupa is very fearful. And then he falls at the feet. Dandavad Bhumau. He falls flat. And then he does a beautiful stuti. Atottaya Mahaviro Yavadeva Prapashyati Vaktram Pura Bitastatra Antar Brahmanda Kotayaha. He could see like millions and millions, koti, crores and actually not millions, crores and crores of universes within the body of Lord Shiva. And then he could see all the devatas, Saraswati, Indrani, Lakshmi, Brahma, Indra, all the devatas, and he could see himself, even the here it says 19th verse of the Shiva Gita chapter 7. Vishnor dashavataramscha tattat karmanyapi dvijah. He could see like 10 incarnations of Vishnu, including himself, including Rama himself, in the body of Lord Shiva. And then he understood the mystic of mystic opulence of Lord Shiva. So this is told in the Shiva Gita chapter 7. And also the reason why I quoted this is that the Vishwarupam, as you know, shown in Bhagavad Gita chapter 11, is also that of Lord Shiva. And we'll be seeing that.
4: 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We also request you to encourage your relatives and friends to listen to and benefit from our radio services. Om Namah Shivaya.

and he is the guru. Now, if he is the lord of all the three worlds, he is the person who created these Sanakadi, these four rishis. Now, he should be really elder than the disciples. He should be elderly than the disciples. Even according to age, you cannot put them as older. So, the idea is, Dakshinamurti is Jnana Swarupa. There is no age to knowledge. So, there is no change in knowledge. That is why he is youthful, brimming. So, that is the state. Tribhuvanam Vruddha Shishya Guru Vivaha. Guru is youth. And the disciples are old. Gurust Maunam Vyakshyanam. Maunam Vyakshyanam. Guru is explaining the Mauna. Maunam is what is the topic he is discussing. He is doing Vyakshya of. And Shishyastu Chinna Samshayaha. Because of that explanation, the disciples, whatever doubts exist in the disciples' mind, they are dispelled. The doubts are dispelled. The disciples' doubts are dispelled. Shishyastu Chinna Samshayaha. They are destroyed because of his eloquent speech. And Nidhaye Sarva Vidyanam Bhishaje Bhavaroginam Gurave Sarva Lokanam Dakshinamurtaye Namaha. Nidhaye Sarva Vidyanam. That Dakshinamurti is Nidhaye Nidhi. He is a godown of what? Sarva Vidyanam. Of all the Vidyas, of all the knowledge. He is the Nidhi, treasure. Bhishaje Bhavaroginam. And Bhavaroga, Bhavaroga means samsara. For the samsara, he is the Bhishaj. Bhishak. Bhishaj means the doctor. Prathamo Daipyo Bhishak. In Rudra also, it is said. Prathamo Daipyo Bhishak. He is the deities, all the deities, doctor. And what kind of doctor he is? Bhavaroginam Bhishajam Bhishaj. He is a the Bhishak of Bhavarogis, Samsara Rogis, people who are tormented by Samsara, for them he is the doctor. Gurave Sarvalokanam. And this Dakshinamurti is Gurave Sarvalokanam. Again, see, the same ideas are what are represented. That is why they don't, many of them don't accept these two lined shlokas. They accept only these four lined shlokas. Because Acharyendram Karagalita Chinmudram Mauna Vyakshya Prakatitapara. Then here the same thing is said. Guru Astu Maunam Vyakshyanam. Then Varshishtantair Divadshikanehi. Here Vruddha Shishya Guru Vivaha. Same thing, the idea, Antribhuvanam Gurumisham, Gurave Sarvalokanam. The same ideas are what are represented in these two lined shlokas, Anushtupchanda shlokas. So, many people don't accept these Anushtupchanda shlokas. Gurave Sarvalokanam, he is the guru of all the lokas, all the worlds. Dakshinamurte Namaha, to that Dakshinamurti, I salute, I bow. Om Namah Pranavarthaya Shuddha Jnanaika Murtaye Nirmalaya Prashantaya Dakshina Murtaye Namaha. Om Tasya Vachakah Pranavaha. Yoga Sutra says Tasya Vachakah Pranavaha. He is pointed out to by this name called Pranava. Omkara. Om Namaha Pranavathaya. I salute to this who is embodiment of Pranava. Omkara. Pranava Arthaya. One who is the meaning of Pranava. The embodiment of Pranava is the meaning of Pranava. So, Pranavathaya. And who is he? Shuddha Jnanaika Murtaye. Shuddha Jnanaika Murtaye. One who is pure knowledge. Knowledge Nitya Shuddha Buddha. Nitya Shuddha Buddha. Shuddha Buddha. Buddha is Jnana. So, one who is pure knowledge.

0: knowledge. 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Murtaye, Shuddha Jnanaika, Murtaye. Nirmalaya, Prashantaya, and who is devoid of any malas, any dirts, any kind of triputis, or dualities or the trinities, whatever is in this world, they are all malas. So, he is devoid of any of these kind of malas. And Prashantaya, because he is devoid of any of these malas, any of these disturbance, any of these troubles, he is Prashanta. He is at peace. That Dakshinamurti, to that Dakshinamurti, I salute, I bow. Ishvaro Guru Ratneti, Murti Bheda Vibhagine, Vyomavat Vyapta Dehaya, Dakshinamurtaye Namaha. Ishvaraha Guruhu Atma Iti, Murti Bheda Vibhagine, Vyomavat Vyapta Dehaya, Dakshinamurtaye Namaha. Ishvaraha is Lord. He is the Guru, Atma, he is the Self. He is the Lord, he is the Guru, and he is the Self. In all these three states, he is the one who exists. Meaning, Atma, the Self, the disciple, Guru, the perceptor who teaches, and the Ishvara, about whom he is going to give the knowledge. Tat Tvam Asi, this Tat Tvam Asi, this meaning is what is represented. The teacher, he is going to give you the knowledge of Tat Tvam. The knowledge of Tat and Tvam. Tat Padat Shodhana and Tvam Padat Shodhana. By doing, purificating the Tat and Tvam, the meaning of Tat and Tvam, to gain the knowledge of Tat and Tvam. By gaining the knowledge of Tat and Tvam, he is going to give you, impart you the knowledge of yourself. So, Ishvaraha, he is the Ishvara on which about which you are going to learn. He is the Guru who is teaching, who is going to teach you that knowledge. And Atma, he is the Self in you, who represents all the three states, the Guru, the knowledge, the Self, and me, I, the student, the disciple. So, one who exists in all these three states, in all these three planes, in all these three levels, iti murti bheda vibhagine, murti bheda vibhagine, in these three forms, one who exists to show there is no duality, everything is that Ishvara, isha vasyamitakam sarvam, everything is that Ishvara, to prove that he says Ishvaro Guru Ratmeti, vyomavat vyapta dehaya, how can you be so sure? 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because it exists in the jagat so it can it should be only maya and from the standpoint of truth there is nothing which is other than self so if even shastra exists other than self there exists dvaita duality until you see the truth jagat exists until you see the truth the shastra exists once you know the truth nothing exists other than you, it is all superimposition on you. So bahiriva udbhutam yatha nidraya, like in the dream state these things in the dream state everything that you experience is in the mind, here it is as though existing externally away from you outside you. Yes sakshat kurute prabodha samaye, and whoever understands this truth, see the dream state the transaction happened, but when you wake up you understand the dream state transaction are false or mithya, there is no value for that, it is a different order of reality. different plane of reality. You can't use anything which you have gained or which you have lost in the dream. With whatever you have lost or whatever you have gained in the dream. But the dream state, one tiger, if you see a tiger, it makes you wake up. The dream state, if you want to give an example which is related to dream state, the tiger which you see in the dream state or some beautiful dream, it has a reaction which is not in the same plane. You wake up because you see the tiger. So these kind of reactions which are not of the same plane, the reaction happens but they are of different plane. And some people, they see so much money, they want to grab all those money, they will be moving their hands in wake up state. There are people who do. So these kind of transactions happen in different plane, but the experience is of different plane. So like that, here also the knowledge is in the Maya world, the Shastra is in Maya world, but that knowledge will make you wake up from that Maya world. Like the dream state, that the image which you see in the dream state creates a physical change, physical transformation in which is in the different plane. Yet Sakshat Kurute Prabodha Samaye, and whoever sees this in the wake up state means in the real wake up state, not Bodha Samaye. Prabodha Samaye, the right knowledge, when the right knowledge takes place, whoever understands this truth, as it is Sakshat Kurute Yaha, whoever Sakshat Kurute understands this Prabodha Samaye at the point of a right knowledge, because of the right knowledge. Swatmanam Eva Advayam, as what? Swatmanam, as his own self. Whatever Jagat I am seeing, it has no existence of its own. Swatmanam Eva, that is of his own self, that is, there is nothing called Jagat. Eva Advayam. Swatmanam Eva Advayam. Non-dual. Definitely there is no doubt. So, Swatmanam Eva Advayam also. Sajatiya, Vijatiya, Swagata Bheda. All the three Bhedas, all the three possibilities of a differentiation are negated. Swatmanam Eva Advayam. Srishtehe Prag. Ekam eva advitiyam. Ekam eva advitiyam. Swatmanam eva advayam. They are same. So, both, all the three kinds of differentiation, different classification which you seek, which you make, which is swagata in the one's own body, or sajatiya in the similar class of bodies, or vijatiya in different class of bodies, whatever differentiation you make, classifications you make, they are all non-existence. When you see the truth, yes, Sakshat Kurte Prabodha Samaye, at the time of knowledge, at the dawn of knowledge, all this merges in your own self. They don't have any kind of, they cannot have any kind of existence of its own. Tasmai Shri Guru Murtaye. And at that point of time, what will be your state? You will be that knowledge Swarupa itself. One who gives you this knowledge, Tasmai Shri Guru Murtaye, to that Guru who gives me the knowledge that he and I, this world, they are not different. Jagat, Ishvara and me. Jiva, Jagat, Ishvara, because this is the common kind of difference which we can make. Ishvara is different, Jagat is different, I am different. Okay, Ishvara and Jagat are one and I am different. I and Jagat are one, Ishvara is different. Never, I and Ishvara and one, Jagat different. You will never have this idea. So, this knowledge that this Ishvara, Jagat and me, I, they are non-different. This knowledge, whoever gives to that Guru Murti, Namaidam, I salute. Who is that Guru? Dakshinamurti. Yeah, he is Dakshinamurti himself. There is no difference between that Guru and this Guru. Om Purnamada Purnamidam Purnat Purnamudachyate. Purnasya Purnamadaya Purnameva Vashyate. Om Shanti Shanti Shanti.
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2: 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In this, you are about to listen an overview of Shaivam and Siddhanta. The title is Thirumurai Continuation, presented by Shiva Madhusudanan Kalaichelvam. Thank you. Om Namah Shivaya.
3: So, the first song in the fourth Thirumurai is that song that helped Upper Varuman come out of his unbearable pain that he was suffering in his abdomen. The divine act of Shiva which caused him suffer to maybe shed off all that he has earned over his births and to become that completely cleansed and pure soul to propagate Shiva's traditions. So he requests the god of Thiruvadigai Virattanam or Thiruvadigai Kshetram to, as suggested and directed by his elder sister Tilakavadiya, he chants the Panchakshara Mantra, smears the bhasmam that was gifted to him by his sister, and as per her instruction requests Parameshwara there to relieve him of the pain. கூற்றாயினவாறு விளக்ககிலீர் கொடுமை பல செய்தன நானறியேன் ஏற்றாய் அடிக்கே இரவும் பகலும் 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So Kedilam is the river that flows on the banks of Thiruvadigai. So in this particular padigam, he refers to Virattanam as that sacred town on the banks of Kedilam. So Ammane, so he requests Shiva as his leader or his father or an elder one and prays to him, this elder supreme soul who is here housed in the sacred town of Thiruvadigai on the banks of Kedilam river, please cure this pain that I am suffering from. This is like enduring the pains of the god of death. This is like the pain that Yama causes, and I'm enduring that. I've only heard of people as to what is the sorrow that one faces when he comes to meet Yama during his last moments, and I think I'm enduring something like that. So, you know, I'm not sure what is all the cruel acts of mine that I have done intentionally to get this disease which is causing all this pain. I bow to your feet only. I'm only falling at your feet, and you know, day in and day out without any break, and I've been worshipping you, and please help me to to get out of these clutches that are holding me on. Consider me as your slave. I'm your slave who cannot bear this pain, and it is a tradition of the master to ensure that his slave does not face any pain. So please come over to cure me of this, relieve me of this pain. That is how he starts. And this request, pleading, crying out from inside and outside is something that is seen as a common trend in most of his padigams. The seventh Thirumurai is that of Chandramurthy Nayanar, and so there are a total of 100 padigams that he has sung. Now what is to be noted here is the 300 odd padigams of Appar and Sambandar and 100 padigams of Sundarar today is what we have got as of now. There are several shrines which are described to have been visited by these people in Shekhardar's Periya Puranam when he describes their pilgrimage, the padigams for which we have not got, unfortunately. It is our misfortune that we have lost it, but it is considered by acharyas that these padigams that we have got is what is required for us at this level. Now that decision is what Parameshwara has taken, and he has chosen Nambi and Arnambi to continue this tradition of only compiling the padigams that he got and managing it with that. As a divine intervention, we have got the padigams of those two temples, and that has been gracefully accepted by our acharyas today to be chanted along with the Thirumurais here. So 100 padigams chanted by Sundramurthyar. The first padigam is on the god of Thiruvennai Nallur. Mostly Sundramurthyar's approach to Shiva is as a close friend of his. Many padigams are dedicated to Thyagaraja Swami of Thiruvaru, and his pilgrimage is very clearly seen in his compositions of what are the places he went one from the other, and mostly his approaches of the Yoga Margam. And so there is always a close affinity with which he commands Shiva and prays to him and all that. In fact, the padigam where he has requested Shiva to grant him the right eye vision after he was blinded, and how at Ekamra Kshetram in Kanchipuram he manages the left vision, he walks his way with one eye, with the sight and with vision in one eye to Thiruvarur and the boundaries of Thiruvarur. He prays I have visited this great shrine now, and I know you are a close friend of mine. You've always answered my queries. You've always stood by my side, helped me manage my troubles. But now I'm here. If you're not going to bless me with the other vision, okay, let me praise you for that. That is the kind of approach that he has got. So, you know, the confidence with which he approached is that of a friend who can share it with you. And the first Padigam, as we all know, starts from Thiruvennai Nallur, where Shiva himself requested him to start the Padigam with that word with which he shouted at Shiva when he claimed a bond of slavery between Sundara's grandfather and himself. So he called him a lunatic, Pittan. And so that is the chosen word by Shiva to start rendering the Thirumurais of Sundara. So Sundaramurthyar sings, Pitta, Pireshudi Perumane, Arulada, Yattalum Maravade, Nenekindrain, Manattu Unnai, Vaitai Pennai, Tenpal, Vennanallur Arutturayut, Atta, Unakkalai, Ini Allen, Yanalame. Now that I have understood that I belong to you, I'm your property and you are my master, what more is there for me to argue or establish? Now I've totally understood that it is only my that's a part, that's my role here as your slave, to be at your command, to serve you for the rest of my life. So he calls him Apitan, who wears a crescent moon on his head, and that Shivan who is full of grace, Arulada, he says. So he's just a personification of grace. He's completely of grace, the Karunai that defines Shiva as what he is. And he calls him as that Lord who resides in the Thiruvennai Nallur temple on the banks, which is called as Arutturai, on the river banks there, that is southern banks of Pennai River. So, and how do you think I can forget you ever? So it was like recalling from within Shiva's intervention in his marriage and telling him that you don't have your rights to get married, you are my slave and you'll have to follow me. Probably till the moment Sundaramurthyar had no remembrance of the bond that he had with Shiva, and with that one strike he was remembered, he was reminded rather of the bond that he shared with Shiva, and he was brought back to his memories and he says, how is it possible for me to forget you? How can I forget you and be without you? And so by all means, I think of you without forgetting you. I'll never forget you. And having become your slave like before, now I am not going to argue or anything. I'll just follow your words and I'll be your servant always. So this is the kind of margam that he starts with, later on goes on to become a close associate of Parameshwara. And these Nayanmars have also maintained traditions like not going into the sacred town of Thiruvalangadu, because Karaikal Ammayar herself, she never walked inside the town and she walked by her head to enter. So it is that sacred soil. So all these three stood in the boundaries of Thiruvalangadu and have sung. Sundaramurthyar, when he went to Shirgadi, he maintained the same tradition of not walking into the place where Jnanasambandha Peruman was born and his divine feet has walked all around the town. He thought, I shouldn't walk on that soil on which Sambandhar has walked. So he stood in the boundaries of Shirgadi and had sung about it. So these kind of traditions of following their elders more as an Acharya Sishya Bhavam has been well observed even by these great souls. So it is only a bound duty for us to follow their traditions, to worship them at the level that they are. Then the eighth Thirumurai is that of Manikavachakar, and it's a combination of Thiruvachakam and Thirukovayar. Thiruvachakam starts from Shivapuranam, wherein the Panchakshara Mantram is what is the key word that Manikavachakar has used to start his composition, Namachivaya Varga. He praises the Panchakshara Mantram and goes on with his various different topics. He is sung in 51 different titles in Thiruvachakam, and each of it is of a different poetic structure that he has followed. He's followed almost all the available different meter systems in Tamil literature and all the kind of setting a scene to sing. Like for example, he will consider Shiva to be seated on a swing and will start singing a song for Shiva to enjoy as he and Parvati swings there. And then he will probably see a small a wasp or a bee, honeybee, and request it to be a messenger to take all that love that he had for Shiva and take it over to Shiva and convey it to him. And he starts singing that. He sung about the koel bird. And so there are these kind of various genres that he has fixed for himself to render fantastic compositions that are extremely moving, and there are people who have learned the Tamil language to enjoy the Trivasagam alone, and that is why Trivasagam is put as a very, very celebrated bhakti literature and has been studied and translated in various languages across the world. So it's extremely moving again, and there are again songs where Nyanasambandhar Manikavachakar starts lamenting out and crying to Shiva to help him come out of these bonds and all that. But given the fact that he was blessed even before he started singing, and how he himself says that Meyye un ponnadigal kandindru veedutren, he says I've already attained the Shivajnana Mukti, because it was Parameshwara himself who appeared before him and blessed him with Nayana, Sparsha and the Trivadi Dikshas to help him start singing. So he has also fought with the Buddhists when he was there in Chidambaram. He spent a considerable part of his life in Chidambaram in the eternal service of Nataraja, because he went on to immerse in what is called as the Nataraja Tattvam in the Parakasha and became one there. So he is believed to be in the eternal service of Nataraja. So he has been there. He spent a considerable amount of his time when he was here in this world in Chidambaram, have composed several songs on Chidambaram in fact. While the Tevaram compositions are close to 10 odd padigams, 10 plus a few padigams on Chidambaram, a considerable part of Trivasagam and Trikovayar is in fact completely dedicated to the Lord of Chidambaram, and mostly Trikovayar is another very tastefully done Prabandham composition by Manikavachakar, which is sung in 25 different titles, where Manikavachakar as Ajivatma considers himself to be in love with Parameshwara as the Nayaka there, and the Pati that he is. So this, the relationship that a Pati and his the Pashu shares, he compares or imagines or visualizes it more like the Lord there and his lady love, and composes songs expressing his love again. Now these are all way too philosophically deep and spiritually significant compositions, which are to be understood as interpreted by our acharyas and taken forward from there. That's with Manikavachakar, and as it accepted yesterday, it's a vast ocean, and I fail as a person to fish out one particular song to sing out the greatness. So, I leave it to you to learn from your acharyas. The ninth Tirumurai is a compilation of 9 different authors. It's generally called as Thiru Isaippa and Thiru Palland, 2 titles that are compiled by 9 different authors. You have Thirumaligai Thevar, Chendanar, who is a very popular devotee of Nataraja, Karuvur Thevar, Poondurutti Nambi Kada Nambi, Kandaradithar, the great Chola king who ruled a couple of generations before Rajaraja Chola. He himself was a dedicated Chola king. He was a great devotee of Nataraja at Chidambaram again. He was one of those many kings who got the Chitsabai hall gold-plated for its roof. And so he has sung a set of songs on Nataraja, which is also a part of the Tirumurai, the 9th Tirumurai. Then you have Vena Tadigal, Tiruvali Amudanar, Purushottama Nambi and Chedirayar. These are the 9 different authors who have sung on several new temples also. Like for example, Karur Thevar has sung 2 compositions, 2 different Thiruvisaippas, one on the Brihadishwara temple, or Rajarajeshwaram as it was called when it was constructed by the great Rajaraja, the Chola king Rajaraja. And he has also sung about Gangaikonda Choleeshwaram, the temple that was built by his illustrious son Gangaikonda Cholan or Rajendra Chola in the place called Gangaikonda Cholapuram. So temples like Tiruloki and more have been sung about by the divine compositions of these 9 authors. And Chendanar of course had sung a Thirupallandu for Nataraja, and we know how the temple chariot of Chidambaram temple got struck, and how Nataraja's divine command echoed to invite Chendanar, who was there, one among the lakhs of devotees gathered there, and a special darshan for him was given by Nataraja, only for him to sing the Thirupallandu compositions, and how the chariot that was struck without moving started rolling once again. So the 9th Tirumurai has various different compositions by 9 different authors on many different shrines that are first brought in by them. Then the 10th Tirumurai is the most ancient work of all the Tirumurais as accepted by our acharyas. It is the Thirumantram of Thirumooladeva Nayanar. Now he is one of the 63 saints, and Sundaramurthiyar celebrates him as Nambiran Thirumoolan, which means our most revered, our most celebrated Thirumoolan. So he is like the leader to the complete sect of devotees is who Thirumoolar is. He is a practitioner of yogic traditions of Ashtanga Yoga. He was trained to an extent where he could, he could visualize the soul and the body as different entities, and he could in fact travel through his Atma into another body and come back again and all. So these are extreme schools of yoga which can be managed by becoming a master of various siddhis and the Ashtanga Yoga and the Siddhi Yogas and all that, and he was a master of it. So he is also considered as one of the 18 Siddhas where the Siddha tradition in Tamil Nadu. So he is that illustrious Thirumoolar who has composed not one or two or 100 but 3000 different songs compiled into 9 different tantrams or 9 different chapters. Now each of the tantram has a list of topics that it details out into, not getting into the details again, but they are all named likewise. So you have the 9 tantras where the set of 3000 songs by him have been composed. Thirumantram can be rightly called as the most authoritative book, which very clearly speaks about the agamas, the Siddhanta tradition, difference between the Vedanta and Siddhanta tradition, and the grammar of Pashu, Pati and Pasam, and the 3 different impurities that causes all the suffering that one endures, the ways to come out of it, the roles of a guru, falling at the feet of a guru and accepting him as Parameshwara himself, role of Shakti, the various different mantras and more. The first tantram in fact is dedicated to philosophical views and his divine experience as a Shiva yogi himself, and how in the physical body is not what the truth is. The Atma is what is to be, or the Jeevan inside, the Veer inside is what is to be understood and worried upon by the human beings that we are, and how the body is nothing but a dress that decorates it, and it will shed any time, and so the cycle, to come out of the cycle of life and birth and all that. The nature of love that is propagated through Shaiva traditions, and Jnana and all that is covered in the first tantram. And the second tantram speaks about the greatness of Shiva, the 8 valorous acts of Shiva, and the spiritual inner meaning of these 8 valorous acts. Like for example, if you consider Tripura Dahanam as burning down to ashes the 3 compounded cities of the 3 asuras, it is interpreted as Shiva's blessings that burns down the 3 impurities. Anavam, Kanma and Maya as the most prominent impurities that causes all the sufferings that we are enduring. So these are spiritual interpretations which are detailed out speaking about the 8 valorous acts of Shiva, and classification of different souls depending on their amount of maturity, all that is there. And then the third tantram speaks about yoga practices according to the Ashtanga Yoga school, starting from Yama, Niyama and the asanas. So one at a time, pranayama, and finally to dhyana and yoga. So the different phases that one goes through, the traditions that you follow in each phase, the amount of enlightenment that you get in the end of each phase, how it has got to be a continuous process to attain Mahasamadhi in the end of it. And this follows almost the same school of that of Patanjali's Ashtanga Yoga, and or called as Vasi Yoga. And this is completely governed by the inhalation process that one takes, used as a step to control your senses, bringing your senses and your sensory perceptions to a control to get into the samadhi, where you immerse yourself in Shiva and you disappear there. Fourth level speaks about various mantras. A few of it also includes Shakta mantras like Panchadashakshari and Mahashodashi and all that, and how the 9-syllabled Navakshari mantram, and how it is used to attain siddhis based on Shakti, which is nothing but the power of Shiva and all that. And the fifth tantram speaks about various different schools of Shaiva, and the Vashapata schools and the different schools about which we will be seeing in our tomorrow's lecture, and more importantly the basic tenets of Shaiva Siddhanta philosophy. The sixth tantram is on the role of Guru, how Shiva is considered to be the prime Guru, the first Guru in fact, and how a Guru's benevolence and his blessings are enough for us to come out of this worldly bondages. And the seventh tantram speaks about worship of Shiva, the nature of Shivalingam and all that. That's why I say Thirumoolar himself says that this is how the greatness of Agamam is, and he interprets Agamam for us to understand more easily, and to before venturing into knowing about the Jnanabhagam and others of the Agama, he has brought it out as an essence and interpreted it in Tamil for us to understand. And the eighth tantram is about the stages of maturity that a soul gets through as it experiences different levels in his or her in its spiritual progress. And finally, about the Panchadasara mantram and Shiva's cosmic dance and the state of samadhi and how you disappear in Shiva and you become one, and the nature that one achieves at that level. That's about the 10th Tirumurai. The 11th Tirumurai again is authored by 12 authors, of which one is none but the god of Madurai, Thiru Alavai Udaya. So without him, it is like 11 authors who were devotees, and the 12th author, or in fact his work, is put at the first of the 11th Tirumurai. So it's none but Shiva himself. And the other authors includes Karaikal Annayar, Sheraman Perumaan Nayanar, Pattinathu Pillaiyar, Nakkirar, Kabilar, Nambiyandar Nambi, Ayyadigal Kadavarkon, Kallada Devar, Paranar, Ilamperumaan Adigal, Adiravadigal. Now out of these, Karaikal Annayar, Sheraman Perumaan, Ayyadigal Kadavarkon are all Nayanmars themselves. Then you have Kapilar, Baranar, Nakkirar, who all get classified as the Poyyadimai Illada Pulavargal, the poets who do not sing, who do not celebrate human beings, who do not compare them with other devas and all that. They don't sing any lies to earn money or fame, but they sing only the praise of Shiva. In fact, one of the Sangam works, one of the 18 Sangam works, Thirumurugattru Padai, which speaks about the 6 revered shrines of Muruga, is a part of the 11th Tirumurai as such. So it's another composition of many authors. In Karaikal Ammayar's works, you have Thiruvalangattu Thirupadigam, Mootha Thirupadigam, Thirirattai Manimalai, Arpudha Thiruvandadi. These four topics that are a part of it, where she has sung about the divine darshan of Shiva that she got when she went into Thiruvalangattu, and how Shiva danced in the cremation ground to be surrounded by the Bhutas and Vedalam and all that. So she sings in detail about it. In fact, very picturesque description is what I would call it. Just going by those poems, one can actually paint a canvas, which is, because the compositions are that detailed. And so that is the four titles where she had sung about. And the Nakkirar, Kabilar and Baranar, as I told you, they are like the Poyyadimai Illada Pulavargal, who had sung about without any lies. They only sung the praise of Shiva. And then apart from that, that of Sheraman Perumaan Nayanar, the great friend of Sundaramurthy, he had sung about the Thiruvarur temple as a Mummani Kovai. Mummani Kovai is a compilation of songs grouped into three songs each. Each of the three will follow a separate meter prescribed in the Tamil grammar to compose songs. So there is one Mummani Kovai that he has sung on Thiruvarur, the Thiruvarur Mummani Kovai. And then you have Ponvanna Thandadi, and most importantly, Thirukkailaya Jnana Ula. That is the travelogue that speaks about the journey that he, along with Sundaramurthy Nayanar, did from Thiruvanjikalam, from the seashores of Thiruvanjikalam to Kailasham. And in fact, it is a very special work, because it was Shiva and Parvati and all the other Ganas there stood as audience for Sheraman Perumaan to sing it in front of him when they went there. And then you have Ayyadigal Kadavarkon, another Nayanmar. He is a Kadavarkon, which means he was a Pallava king. Kadavas are the Pallavas, so he is one of the Pallava kings, and he has compiled a Venba set of poems singing on, covering various different temple towns. Starting from Tillai, he sings about several temples, and one Venba. Venba is another meter, a structured meter format for composing songs in Tamil. So he sung on many different shrines, so it's called as Kshetra Venba. And then you have Pattinathar and Nambiyandar Nambigal and all of them. Nambiyandar Nambigal is the person who compiled the 11 Tirumurais. That's how it is discussed in Umapathi Sivacharya's work. So he has also composed songs on various compositions on Jnanasambandhar. And there is one work by one more work in Padinoram Tirumurai, the 11th Tirumurai, which speaks about Kannappa Nayanar, and works on Appar Perumaan. So about all these devotees, and as we know, these devotees are treated at par with Parameshwara himself. The works that celebrate these devotees becomes a part of the Tirumurais also. So this is about the 11th Tirumurai, where various poets, again 11 poets, and Shiva himself as the 12th poet, have composed. So the first poem, or the Tirumuga Pasuram, or the introductory note, is that of Shiva. That is, in fact, a beautiful letter that he has asked, asking the king of Chera country to financially support Panabhatra, a musician who was there in Madurai. So he, in fact, sends a note telling this person is from my country and I command you to help him financially. So that note is also made as the introductory part, as the first work in the 11th Thirumurai. Coming on to the 12th Thirumurai, the most venerated Periya Puranam or Thiruthondar Puranam as named by Shekidar Peruman. Shekidar Peruman was born in Kundrathur, a place near Chennai, and he belonged to the Saiva Veldala community, who went on to become a minister under the imperial Cholas around the 12th century. It is believed that he was forced to compose this, or the divine act which commanded him to compose this was the Chola king Kulothunga, who was the king then, was immersed in works like Sivaka Chintamani, Jain works, Tamil classics again, which speaks about venturing into physical pleasure in the world. In fact, that particular work speaks about the hero getting married to 8 different women and the pleasures that he enjoyed and all that. So the king seemed to have immersed himself in pleasures which are very bodily and physical. So in order to bring him out of it, because a ruling king should not get low like that, and on the other hand, he should focus more on dharmic traditions. So to remove, to move him out of it and bring him into the dharmic traditions, Shekidar Peruman started into this venture of composing songs which details out the biography of these Nayanmars. So Periya Puranam is one of the greatest classics in Indian languages, I would in fact say. It is undoubtedly one of the greatest classics in Tamil works that have ever come. A very lengthy work which speaks about the great devotees of Shiva. And here again, the first word, like how Tyagaraja Swami commanded the first phrase for Sundaramurthy Nayanar to start singing the greatness of devotees, here again the first word Ulagelam was suggested by Nataraja as a divine echo for him to compose his works. So the text starts with Ulagelam as the first word and ends again with Ulagelam. So he sings he offers the prayers to Nataraja in the opening compositions, speaks about the divine cosmic dance that he performs in the Shitrambalam, and worships him, then worships the audience who have gathered around when he started presenting the work. Then he gets into singing a kind of a foreword. Now the whole Periya Puranam is beautifully composed at a literary level. It's wonderfully composed, like a storyboard, to start with an introduction and thanking people who have paved way for the work to come, and singing about the greatness of Kailasha Parvatam, the Chola country. And when he had to sing about the greatness of one sacred river, he sings about Kaveri. And when he had to choose on one sacred town, he sings the greatness of Thiruvarur Mahakshetram. So he sings about Thiruvarur because Thiruvarur was the venue that was chosen by Parameshwara to make Sundara sing about the greatness of the devotees. So he speaks about that, and he chooses Manunidhi Cholan, one of those traditional Chola kings who lived by the tradition of who lived by all the commands of Dharma. And he sings about him and how Manunidhi Chola didn't compromise on Dharma at any level, and finally went on to be blessed by Shiva and entered Kailasha, and his minister and all of them. So that is also detailed out, the story of Manunidhi and the cow and the calf and all that. And then he goes into singing about Sundaramurthy's journey to Kailasha and how it was envisioned by Upamanyu and his Sishyas who were there in Kailasha, speaking, when Upamanyu was delivering sermons on the greatness of Shiva, and how they envisioned Sundaramurthyar as a growing brilliant ball of flame entering Kailasha, and not knowing what it was, his disciples ask him about it, because Upamanyu, prostrated by the very vision of that the ball of glowing fire that was going in, and his disciples asked him as to what it was. So he starts using that as a chance, more like a sutradhari. Shekidar describes Upamanyu's delivery of the greatness of Sundara, and comes to the episode where Viranminder stopped Sundara from entering the temple before prostrating to the devotees, and starts detailing out the greatness of each of the devotee from the Dikshitas of Chidambaram. And each of the first line of each of the song in Thiruthondar Thogai is used as the chapter name in each of, so that's the chapter name. So in each song, Sundara would have sung about 6 or 7 devotees. So they are all there. The elaboration of each of their life history is brought under each of the chapter. So it goes on like that and finally sings about Sundara entering into Kailasa and the greatness of devotees and finishes the work. It's one of the most celebrated classics at a religious and at a literary level, and it is to be understood that it is one of the greatest research works. In fact, if you think, Tiruthondar Thogai of Sundaramurthiyar's is more like a synopsis. Nambiyandar Nambi elaborated it into a monograph, and Periyavaranam is one of the greatest research publications that was brought out as a scholarly research manual by Shekhar, because he has documented social life, history, names, the genealogy and the community history, place of birth and place where they attained Paragati and all that of each of these Nayanmars. And some of them have lived a good 1,000 years before the times of Shekhar. I wonder what helped him what forced him, but for the divine command of Parameshwara, to venture into it as a divine act. So this is again why these great saints are all put at par with Shiva himself, and all their classics are worshipped because they are not words of these saints who were here, but those of Parameshwara himself. These are all nothing but Pativakyam, as they are to be celebrated. So the compilation from Tiruthondar Thogai to Tiruthondar Puranam to Tiruvandadi to Tiruthondar Puranam. So the journey of how the life history of these Nayanmars were documented. Now that is in probably smaller than a nutshell an introduction to the 12 Tirumurais authored by various different authors. You have the Tevaram authors, they are followed by Manikavachagar, followed by 9 different authors who have gone on to make the 9th Tirumurai. Then you have Tirumular Tirumantram, followed by 12 authors, of whom Shiva himself is one, to compile the works into the 11th Tirumurai, finally Periyapuranam of Shekhar. So this is the special feature because it was none but Parameshwara who is believed to be the author, who from within helped them compose these songs. And out of several thousand sung by the Tevaram Prayo especially, we have only managed a few hundreds, but that is what is believed to be the grace of Shiva for us, and we should study it, chant it, learn and chant it, and use that as a way to express our devotion to Shiva too. It's extremely moving and good enough to help a soul season itself, mature to a next level and venture into the following steps in their spiritual progression. With that, I finish today's session. Tomorrow we'll be discussing about various different schools of Shaivam before getting into more detailed philosophical aspects of Siddhanta Shaivam. So I'll be speaking about few popular schools, their historic evolution, their acharyas, the pramanas or the works that they consider their own authority, and where it is popular, and a few rituals probably. Thank you for being there for today's session. Namaskaram. Ponnum meiporulum tharuvanai, bogamum thiruvum punarpanai, pinnai en pilagai poruppanai, pilagalam thavira panippanai, inna tanmayan endru ariyavunna emmanai, elivanda viranai, annam vaihum vayal 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
1: This kind of an evolution of Maya. This is Maya. This is the power of God. The power of the Supreme Being. The Supreme Being is Param or Paravaram. The Supreme Being's Shakti is Paraparai. Parai or Paravarai. Param, Parai. Parabaram, Parabarai. Now the moment God decides that He should begin to create the world, He should begin to create existence, He should begin to create time, He should begin to create Maya, then His Shakti begins to come into play. That Shakti which is till now known as Parashakti, pure Shakti, which is the Tadanmya Shakti of Para, becomes Tirodhana Shakti, becomes Parigraha Shakti. Becomes a Shakti which engages itself upon creation. So, this Tirodhana Shakti sets in motion the whole process of creation. When it begins to set in motion this process of creation, it assumes many complexions. And so you have Shiva and Shakti. Param Parai, Parabaram Parabarai, Shivam Shakti. Now, Shivam and Shakti are known as evolutes. Now, Shivam and Shakti in turn create more evolutes. At the next stage, it is known as Nadam and Bindu. In Nadam and Bindu, there is a vibrationary level set in motion, which will lead eventually to the creation of cosmic existence. Nadam and Bindu, Shivam Shakti, Nadam Bindu, Paramparai, all these, like four of them, they are known as formless, Aruvam. Now, a stage must come when the Aruva Shaktis, the formless energies must collect at a particular place and must create entities which will assume responsibility for creation and for other activities of cosmic nature. And so in comes Sadashivam. So Shivam Shakti, Bindu Nadam and Sadashivam. This is the fifth level. Sadashivam is both form and formless deity. Now at Sadashivam level, the creative aspect of the Lord as well as the intelligence aspect of the Lord are equally balanced. Ichha Shakti, Jnana Shakti and Kriya Shakti are the three basic Shaktis. At the level of Sadashivam, the Kriya Shakti and the Jnana Shakti are evenly balanced. Now Sadashivam is Uruvam and Aruvam, form and formless. And at the level of Sadashivam, you have Lingam, Lingam as the Uruvam. And Lingam has five, we will come to that separately. Now, from the Sadashivam level, the more active aspects of creation begin. In other words, the creative energy comes to dominate over the intelligent energy. And so you have Maheshwara or Ishwara. And at the level of Maheshwara, he assumes the full responsibility for the cosmic forces to be set in motion. And then comes Brahma, and then comes Vishnu, and then comes Rudra. So you will see now, Shivam Shakti, Nadam Bindu, Sadashivam, Maheshwaram, Brahma, Vishnu, Rudra, nine. These are known as Navabedam. In Tamil, they are known as Navam Tarubedam. It's known as Navabedam. The Supreme Being, Paravaram, assumes this ninefold complexions in order to set in motion the creative aspect of cosmic existence and following it up with sustenance as well as its involution. The cyclical process is set in motion by this situation. Now when you look at, therefore, Maheshwara is Uruvam, Murtam. Maheshwaram is, in fact, creative aspect of the Lord in full form. And Maheshwara manifests himself not in one Muhurtam, but in 24 or 25 Muhurtams. You are Nataraja, you are Vikshadanar, you are Ningotbhavar, you are various other forms, Somaskanda. 24 forms are identified of Maheshwara as forms of creative energy. Paman Swami would say it is 64 forms, not 24, whatever it is. And so these are the ones who engage themselves in aspects of creation. But they are exercising Adhigara. When they are exercising Adhigara, they are also in Adhigara Mala. They have the blemishes, they have the demerits, they have the faults as much as we individuals have. Their souls are no different from our souls. By virtue of their Sivapunya, they have reached a situation where they have assumed this particular role given to them by Parabrahma. And so, they are servants and not masters. And in this you will see It is Brahmam, Vishnu, and not Shiva, but it is Rudra. Now, this Rudra is mistaken as Shiva, and therefore it is always said, he is one of the three, and how can you call him Parabrahmam? Parabrahmam is Lord Shiva, whose various aspects of energy are manifested in this manner, of whom Rudra is one. So this common mistake, in fact, is part of theoretical discussions. So the saying therefore will say, Moverendre Embiranodi Enni Vinnandu Manmel Devarendre Irumandu. The second aspect is different. Even as in the celestial world, these people assume the role as if they are the final arbiter. In the world, some people assume their role as if they are the final arbiter of other people's destiny, by their scholarship, by their wealth, by their status, by their position, etc. So, Irumandu Thiridavar, they move around. They roam about. Penna Pavam.

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0: 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Programs in languages other than Tamil will be broadcast on Shaivalahari. As a result of these changes, there will be some adjustments to program timings. We trust that you will kindly accept these schedule changes with understanding and patience. 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Om Namah Shivaya.
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2: Respected dear family members, we are studying the Vedas, the foundation literature of Hindu Dharma. We are continuing the lessons, and all those who are listening very carefully, learning that and teaching to others through copying the link of the YouTube, to all of them, my heartfelt pranams. Now, we will be further going deep into Vedas. So many people have got lot of confusion about Vedas. The reasons are many. Most important among these reasons are, first, Vedic Sanskrit is different from the common Sanskrit. Veda Bhasha is very deep. It's same as other religious literature also. Quranic Arabic and common Arabic will be different. Similarly, Israeli present Hebrew and biblical Hebrew will be different. Another important thing about Vedas, one, Vedic Sanskrit is complicated. Second, for Vedic Sanskrit words, for each word, many, many meanings are there. Third reason for the complication is that, as I told you earlier, for every mantra, three types of meanings are there. Another reason for the complication is that it has been suggested that everyone need not study Veda. Everyone, it is not that easy to learn Vedas, but never told one should not study Vedas. But the message has got distorted and explained in such a way that others should not study Veda or learn Veda. This created a lot of complication. And another very wrong impression created is that Aryans who came from outside composed these Vedas. That's the most complicated, confusing, intentional distortion created by the Western rulers and Western scholars. Western rulers wanted to rule India for hundreds of years, for which the English people wanted to create an impression.
3: 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Om Namah Shivaya.
4: And then vicharanagata sukshmaha vicharaha. When the object of meditation is a sukshma, subtle, then you gain this vicharanugata samprajnata samadhi. When the mind is totally under the control, only meditating only in the fixed, in the object of that that subtle or gross object, that is vitarka and vichara anugata samadhi. Ananda smita, ananda ahlada, ananda is ahlada, the happiness, the bliss. So when the mind is only meditating on that bliss, only existing, only dependent on that blissful state, only focused on that bliss, is ananda anugata ekatmika samvid asmita. When the mind is not deviating from that existence, that I-ness, I, that thought function, that is asmita, asmi, this asmi, exist, I am, this kind of thought function, when the mind is fixated in that is asmita matra. Paratama chatushtaya anugataha samadhi savitarkaha. The savitarka samadhi is there involved in all the four things, in all the four states. The savitarka samadhi exists. Dvitiyo vitarka vikalaha savicharaha. In the second state, the savitarka does not exist, but the other three states exist. The first state, all the four states exist. The second state, savitarka does not exist, the other three states exist. And then Tritiyo, Vichara, Vikalaha. In the third state, the Savichara does not exist. The Ananda and Asmita exist. Because mind, the nature of the mind is to be in Samadhi. So the final Samadhi, whatever, that exists in the previous state. But the troubles of the previous state does not exist in the other states. That's what he means. See, when your mind is in the first stage of meditation, the second stage of meditation, whatever you are talking about, that also exists in the first stage. But you are not able to differentiate the first stage with the second stage. When you have overcome the first stage and you have gained the second stage, the first stage is lost. There is no more turning back. So, the second stage, third stage and fourth stage, which is Savichara, Ananda and Asmita. So, only they exist. Then, when you claim from the second stage to third stage, the Savichara, that second stage is lost. And the third stage and fourth stage is Ananda and Asmita exist. And when you gain the fourth stage, all the three stages are lost and only that Asmita existence only remains. Chaturtha tadvikalo Asmita matra iti. In the fourth stage, there is no identification with the other three stages. Your mind is fixed only in that Asmita existence. Sarva ete salambana samadaya. And all these four types of samadhis are salambana samadhi. Salambana samadhi means a samadhi which is related to an object. Alambana means the object of meditation. So, whether the object of meditation is gross or subtle, or the experience of bliss or the existence, it is dependent on something or other. So, when the mind is dependent of something or other for the meditation, that is called Salambana Samadhi. That mind which is dependent on the object of meditation. So, from this stage, from this meditation, you go to the next stage of meditation, the stage of Samadhi. అథ అసంప్రజ్ఞాత సమాధి కిం ఉపాయ కిం స్వభావ వైతి. సో దెన్ హీస్ డిస్కసింగ్ అబౌట్ ది అసంప్రజ్ఞాత 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
4: 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This is the final samadhi, asamprajnara samadhi. What is that? Virama pratyaya. Virama pratyaya means whatever pratyayas, thought functions we are talking about, those thought functions which are overcome by the param vairagyam, which are overcome the param vairagyam, through the param vairagyam, and because of the practice of that vairagyam, whatever that dispassion, whatever pratyaya abhyasa purvaha, through the practice of virama pratyaya, through the practice of that non-existence of thought, to be whatever you gain, samskara sheshaha, only the samskara exists. That kind of the thought functions don't exist. Only the thought impressions remain. That kind of state is asamprajnata samadhi. When you, through the ultimate dispassion, destroy the identification with the samprajnata samadhi, identification with the thought functions of vekakhyati, identification with the asmita, existence, I am, that kind of thought also, the pratyayas are destroyed. Because if you have a pratyaya, the thought function, that thought function, whether it is single or multiple, it is a problem. We already saw, we have to remove the thought function. To remove the thought function, you have to have dispassion on that thought function. So, when you remove the identification with the identification or experience of the worldly and hereafter, whatever the other worldly experience, by negating it through vairagya, the ultimate standpoint of the mind is to be catching hold of this I am, asmi, this thought function. Because that is the ultimate point. You give up the identification with that, there is a fear. To give up that, there is a fear, because the mind, the nature of the mind is to hold on to something or other. So, to give up the identification, it fears. It is death to the mind. It is close to death to the mind. So, the mind does not will to, because see, your existence is dependent on the mind. I am, therefore I think, that is not how you understand. I think, therefore I am. That is your understanding. I think, therefore I exist. So, this thought function is mind. So, this mind giving up its thought function is its suicide. Mind does not want to commit this suicide. So, what it does is it plays tricks on you. So, even that I am, this is what I am doing. I am just meditating on my existence, if you say, then that state also, when you give up the attachment, identification with that stage also, that is called this asamprajnana samadhi. There are two samadhis in asamprajnana samadhi. We'll see that upaya pratyaya, bhava pratyaya, upaya pratyaya, two. So, samskara shesho anyaha, sarva vritti pratyaya astamaye, when all the thought functions are destroyed, have submerged, tatsamaye, when they have gone, when they have merged, they are non-existent. Samskara sheshaha nirodha chittasya samadhi asamprajna samadhi samskara shesha. The samskaras only remain. That kind of state, that kind of samadhi is called asamprajna samadhi. Tasya param vairagyam upaya. What is the method to gain this asamprajnana samadhi? Because there in the sambandha bhashya, introductory bhashya, he said kim upaya kim subhava. What is the method to gain that asamprajnana samadhi, and what is the subhava, what is its nature? So we have to say that also. Tasya param vairagyam upaya, to gain that asamprajnana samadhi, nirbija samadhi, param vairagyam is the ultimate vairagya. Dispassion is the upaya, means salambanohi abhyasa tat sadhanaya na kalpata iti. Salambanohi abhyasa, all the abhyasa, all the practice are dependent on some means, some object. Tad sadhanaya na kalpate. Samprajna samadhi is dependent on some alambana or other. Na, that is not, na tat sadhanaya kalpate, that is not the important practice. So iti, therefore virama pratyaha nirvastukaha alambani kriyate. So virama pratyaha, virama pratyaha means the paravairagya, that kind of the paravairagya, whatever paravairagya we saw, that kind of ultimate dispassion, which is nirvastukaha, where the object of meditation does not exist. There is no object to fix the mind upon. That kind of state, then the mind is without any substratum base to hold on to. That alambani krite sacha artha shunya, that kind of mind is devoid of any object. Tad abhyasa purva chittam niralambanam abhava praptam iva bhavati iti yesha nirbijaha samadhi asamprajnataha. Tad abhyasa purva chittam, when the mind is fixated on that kind of state where there is no thought function, where there is no identification with any object, thought object, that state niralambanam, without anything to hold on to. Alambana is to hold on to, niralambanam is without anything to hold on to. The mind exists without anything to hold on to. At that point abhava praptam eva, understand that it's a keyword, because abhava praptam eva, as though it has gained non-existent. It doesn't go non-existent. As though it has gained non-existent, as though it is non-existent, the mind exists. That is the difference between the asamprajnana samadhi of yoga and the samadhi of Vedanta. The mind is totally destroyed. Here the mind exists without any function. That is why we call this jada samadhi, inert samadhi, where the mind is controlled, it is submerged. After a point when there is a thought from the samskara exists, therefore when the samskara is triggered because of the prarabdha, the mind comes out and it starts getting involved with the world. So this is one key to differentiate it from Vedanta Samadhi. And another, again I will read this, abhavam praptam eva. Now this is to negate the Buddhist meditation. In the Buddhist meditation, the ultimate status to become void, to gain the non-existent state. We are not talking about a non-existent state, because Sankhyans, Sankhya and Yoga are not two different things. Sankhya, Yoga, Prathak, Balaha, Pravadanti, Natu, Pandita, this we saw in the first class. Sankhya and Yoga are different things. This is how the idiots see, the kids see, who don't have the knowledge of the Sankhya and Yoga, but not the knowledgeable one. So since Sankhya and Yoga are one and the same philosophy, Sankhya accepts Satkaryavada. Yoga also accepts Satkaryavada. The existence should be there. Sat can never go become asat. So, abhava praptam eva. It doesn't gain non-existence. It is as though non-existent. Iti yesha nirbija samadhi asampragnana. This nirbija samadhi. Nirbija samadhi means there is no alambana, there is no substratum, there is nothing to hold on to for the mind, for the meditation. That is called asampragnana samadhi. That nirbija samadhi is called asampragnana samadhi. Okay. 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In that, this upaya pratyaya is for the yogis. 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So, through that, whatever you gain, through knowledge of that, whatever you gain, that is bhava pratyaya samadhi. That is for the yogins. 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For them, this bhava pratyaya exists. Videhanam, devanam. For people who don't have body, who are they? The deities, the devas, bhava pratyaya. For them, the samadhis, asamprajnana samadhis, bhava pratyaya. And tehi, why? Tehi, so samskara matra upagamina chittena kaivalya padam eva anubhavantaha. Because they are left with the samskara only, vairagya samskara only with that vairagya samskara. Because of that matra upagamina, through the practice of that chittena kaivalya padam eva, through the mind, they as though have attained the kaivalya moksha. They exist as though they have attained the moksha. Sva samskar vipakam tatha jatiyakam ativahayanti. And sva samskar vipakam, when the samskaras have started giving the results, tatha jatiyakam ativahayanti. According to the samskara, whatever they have to do, they will be practicing. Tatha prakriti layaha sadhikare chetasi prakriti dine kaivalya padam iva anubhavanti yavat na punaravartate adhikaravasha chittam. So, prakriti laya people are those who ativahayanti means they go beyond that. So, prakriti laya are people who in the samsara, they exist in the state of moksha. Sadhikare chetasi pratine, when the mind is with the samskaras, is experiencing the moksha, as though prakriti line kaivalya padam iva anubhavanti, in the prakriti they get immersed in the prakriti, and they don't function, they don't do anything, they don't get involved in the samsara, nor they are realized, they exist as in a dormant state. That how long they can rest in the dormant state? Yavat na puranavartate, until the mind does not spring up because of the samskaras. Adhikara vashat means because of the thought impressions. Until the mind does not spring up, the mind does not spring any thought, until then they rest in that prakriti. If that starts giving thought functions, then they will be involved in the samsara again. And the next is, again, see, this is why we are not interested in this asamprajna samadhi also. Vedantins are not interested in the asamprajna samadhi because there is this thought function still in dormant state. You don't know when it will rise. You have to always be in your guard. So, we are not interested. So, we want to destroy the mind. We want to annihilate the mind, not control the mind. Keep the mind in control. We don't want that state. We'll see the second upaya pratyaya later. Om Purnamadah Purnamidam Purnat Purnamudachyate Purnasya Purnamadaya Purnameva Avashishyate. Om Shanti Shanti Shanti.
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0: 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Dear listeners of Shaivam.org, the next program is Divine Discourse. In this, you are about to listen Essence of the Upanishads. The title is Sutras, presented by Swami Jyotir Mayananda. Thank you. Om Namah Shivaya.
1: The fourth mantra. Iha chet shagat bodhum prakshari rasya visrasa tata sargeshu lokeshu sharirat tvaya kalpate. If one were to attain realization even before the death of the body, he is blessed indeed. But if not, he is forced to incarnate in various bodies, in various worlds and classes of beings for countless ages. All this description is fact. The message behind it, that you have the potentiality to attain enlightenment even within your lifetime. Then you are blessed indeed. You moved away from all sources of pain. The threefold fires, adhibhautik, adhyatmik, adhidaivik, which I have explained before. Otherwise you are in a fiery world. Therefore, the sages never kept things hidden from the people. The body is called Deha. It's not very complimentary. Body. You ask for another name? Sharira. Shiryate. It's constantly withering. To attain liberation during this lifetime, you are blessed indeed. If not, you continue to incarnate, led by karmas. An incarnation can be in various classes of beings. The soul can slip into any level. Can be a deer, can be a monkey, can be a lion, can be just a fish. Or the soul can move into human being and other higher beings which are not known to the earth planet, or higher beings having different levels of consciousness. All that is possible, up and down. This process will continue for numerous ages.
2: Yatha darshe tathatmani, yatha swapne tatha pitriloke, yatha psu pariva dadrishe tatha gandharva loke chaya tapayo riva brahma loke.
1: It's a very condensed writing. It says, in pure intellect, Brahman is realized just in the same way as one sees one's face in a clear mirror. This is your ideal. Mind is like a mirror. When we talk about mind, mind refers to all the four aspects: intellect, ego, chitta, which is unconscious, and conscious mind, which is known as manas. In Jnana Yoga, intellect is given great emphasis. So whenever your mind is pointed out, the Jnani Upanishad talks about intellect. In pure intellect, Brahman is realized just in the same way as you will see your face in a clear mirror. I elaborate upon it. In the case of ignorant person who is not realized, he is also seeing his face in the mirror of mind. But the mirror is filled with muck, mala. There are three defects that have to be overcome so that you can see yourself in the pure mirror of your mind. It's the whole world is a fashion show. All souls have been given little mirror. And because the mirror has so much impurity in it, every soul looks into it, sees such disfiguration, cries about it, holding the mirror in hand. Put it in short. Three obstacles have to be removed. Mala, Vikshepa and Avarana. Mala is gross impurities. Anger, hate, greed, jealousy. They consume the mind in such a way that when you want to think of yourself, who am I? The answer comes very fast. Whatever people may say about I am Brahman, etc., but I am miserable. Or, if you are too tamasic, you say, I am the best in the whole world. The mala has to be removed by karma yoga, constant service, spirit of service, and constant change of attitude towards all works that you do. Your attitude should link itself to God, no matter what type of karma you are doing. It should become a part of your sadhana. Never think the work time is, you are just wasting your time and you have to come back to some time when you can do just meditation. But all the practical realities you face in day-to-day life, struggling or going somewhere, facing people, dealing with them, adjusting with them, all is a part of sadhana. So if proper spirit of karma yoga develops, mala moves away. Next, suppose the mirror in which you are trying to see your face had dust over it and now you have wiped it. Next obstacle, what can be next obstacle? The hand that holds it is not sure that you can see your face in a most joyous way. You have some nervous trouble. It is shaking. It is termed as vikshepa. Even though mala is not overpowering your mind, but vikshepa is keeping your mind agitated. When mala begins to move away, you become aware of immense capacity of your mind. Unless you give to your mind some little project that channelizes its energy, if you don't do that, your mind remains exceedingly distracted. So that has to be handled. It's a positive thing for the mind to recover its energy. But if you don't have direction for it, if Hanuman was to recover his immense power, and if there was no mission before him to go across the ocean. So, that's what Vikshepa state. Vikshepa state is dealt with the practice of meditation, and especially devotion. When you blend devotion and meditation, the term is upasana, devout meditation. Then all the distractions begin to dissolve. Now two things you have done. You have wiped the dust off from the mirror. Now you are holding the mirror with a steady hand. What can be the third trouble? You have been so fashionable, hair was all over your head. And now hair is dropping before your eyes. And you can't see that face. So now you have to just remove your hair. Not by a blade, just by hand. That's called avarana, veiling. That movement is done by jnana, knowledge, enlightenment. It softly moves the veil. And you see your face, aham brahmasmi, I am Brahman. Once that knowledge, intuitional knowledge dawns,

Sometimes there is sattva, the soul sees little brighter aspect. There is a joy. When the soul sees something distorted, then that's a negative. But your soul is trying to look into the mind and to discover who am I. And such a magical process. Unless you discover yourself through your own mind, you will not be enlightened. You don't turn to somebody else. Do you see Brahman in me? You have to see Brahman in through your own mind. So as in a mirror, so the same way one sees Brahman by possessing pure intellect. In Pitri Loka, suppose you didn't attain enlightenment in life, led by your good karma, you can be placed in Pitri Loka. The lokas are many types. In Pitri Loka, which is generally known as a heaven, Swarga, you see yourself. One sees Brahman indistinctly through the veil of vasanas, as in a dream. In your dream, you have no freedom. You are simply led. After death, if you have entered into an astral plane, you have no freedom. You are simply led by your karma. Good karmas give you a lot of pleasure, but you are simply being led. In Gandharva Loka, one sees Brahman like a reflection in water. In Gandharva Loka, there is more agitation in the mind. You are trying to see yourself in a water that is agitated. Both lokas, Gandharva lokas and Pitri lokas, the two aspects of what people call heaven, Swarga. One is a lower type, another a little higher type. But your awareness of your innate self, the ability to see your face in the mirror of the mind, that ability has dwindled. You are simply getting illusions. Until you come to Brahmaloka, there you can see as clearly as sunlight and shade. If you have attained a great height during this life and created a great force of upasana, devotion, though you have not attained enlightenment, you are moved from one plane to another after death, until you become enlightened. In that process, you reach Brahmaloka. Reaching is, again, figurative word. It's not a place that you are reaching. That state of consciousness dawns on you, where you become completely enlightened. So therefore, the soul does not come back. It's called Krama Mukti. The ideal that is to be attained is allow the Krama Mukti to happen within your lifetime. I'll just give you a summary of a very profound subject. Lord Krishna describes the path of light in the Gita. It's chapter 8 of the Gita, verses 24. One who has developed highly advanced state of devotion but has not attained enlightenment after death, deity of the fire guides his soul. Then the deity of light shines brighter. Deity of the fire means Vairagya develops. His mind becomes filled with dispassion. And great clarity of intellect develops. The deity of the day guides him. This is attained if you are moving toward Krama Mukti, gradual liberation. You develop Vairagya. You develop Viveka, Vairagya, dispassion, Viveka, discrimination. And you live in daylight, implying

0: You are always doing seva, serving people. You may say, if you become too old, how can you serve? You can serve much more. Depends upon how you have lived your life. Therefore, from old times, the greatest teachers have been always shown to be very old. Bigger the beard, greater the wisdom. Symbolic. Even though your physical body may not have the capacity to do many chores, but if you have led your mind to high enrichment, your mind accomplishes amazing things because mind has much better dimension, much more freedom. And that point, an aspirant begins to learn more and more. And sometimes, a saintly person doing nothing at all, just in deep meditation, sends out powerful rays of peace and harmony. Amazing changes can occur in the world. So therefore, the idea that I should stop since I have aged, that doesn't enter the mind of yogis, sages. Rather, the work advances. Now, since body is not restricting me, now senses are not restricting me, mind, therefore, feels more free. That's called seva kare. Seva goes on until the last breath. And, of course, it continues. Shukla paksha. One is led to bright half of the month when the moon goes on waxing. Or the figurative description, which means the heart of the yogi or the sage becomes like clear blue sky where devotion to God blossoms like the moon, waxing moon. And as a result, vasanas of your unconscious begin to disperse, all worldly vasanas. And finally, your consciousness.
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4: So thank you all for joining. You know, 2 days back on Sunday, we were looking at some of the verses from Bhagavad Gita, and we'll be continuing from there and trying to understand how the Bhagavad Gita verses glorify Lord Shiva alone. And we'll be also looking at some of the objections raised and how to answer that. So we saw Bhagavad Gita 15th chapter 17th verse. Uttama purushastvanyaha paramatme tyudahritaha yo lokatrayam avishya bibharti avyaya ishvaraha. So it talks about another personality who is described as the supreme soul and residing in the heart of all the living entities, and also he is the imperishable Lord who has entered all the worlds. That's where Rigvedam 6th canto 74th chapter, it talks about where Lord Shiva enters into the living entities in the form of Linga and resides in their heart, and then they become activated, and then he makes them to engage in karma so that they can engage in, you know, they can engage in karma, and then in course of time they get matured and they enter into engaging in Shiva Bhakti, and then they attain Mukti. So he enters into all the living entities, and also he enters this world as the Antaratma, Vishvatmanam, and the Antaryami of all the living entities, including the Devatas like Brahma and Vishnu, and then he activates us, energizes them. So he is the imperishable Lord, Paramatma, who is the supreme soul, the highest soul, Paratparatma. So Paramatma also comes very often in the Upanishads, very specifically for Lord Shiva. Tasya ashikaya magye paramatma vyavastitaha sabrahma sashiva saharisendra soksharak paramak sparat radagam satyam param brahma purusham krishna pingalam urdvare tambirupaksham vishvarupam namamyaham. So Paramatma, Swarat. Swarat means independent. Paramatma means the supreme soul. Purusha means the supreme reality. Purusho vai rudraha. Uttama purushaha. Chandogyam talks about Uttama Purushaha, the phrase Uttama Purushaha for Lord Shiva. And apart from that, the Shiva Sankalpa Suktam that is present in the Vedas, Rigvedam Kilabhagam, the 20th verse talks of Prayatak Pranavo Nityam Paramam Purushottamam Omkaram Paramatmanam Tanme Manashiva Sankalpamastu. He is described as Pranava and he is Nitya, he is eternal. And also Paramam Purushottamam, he is the greatest of the greatest Purushas. And he is Omkara Swarupam. All these exactly match with the Atharvashiras. Atharvashiras Upanishad also talks of Pranava, Omkara. These kind of names are attributed to Lord Shiva. And it also gives the reason why these names are attributed to Lord Shiva. And then Paramatmanam, he is the Paramatma, the Supreme Soul. Tanme Manaha Shiva Sankalpamastu. Let my mind contemplate only on that Lord Shiva. Yo vai veda mahadevam paramam purushottamam yak sarvam yasya chit sarvam tanme manashiva sankalpamastu. So Mahadeva comes here, Mahadeva, the supreme God, paramam purushottamam again, yak sarvam yasya chit sarvam tanme manashiva sankalpamastu. So this, you know, Uttama Purusha is actually, or Purushottama is referring only to Lord Shiva. And then we have in Shiva Gita, there are verses in Shiva Gita and Ishwara Gita that matches with Bhagavad Gita. So Shiva Gita is a part of Padma Purana, as we already know. Ishwara Gita comes in the second canto of Kurma Purana. Okay, so there are various verses that is spoken by Lord Shiva himself, and Bhagavad Gita is also Shiva Swarupam, as we discussed in the previous classes. So Shiva Gita 14th chapter 37th verse, Lord Shiva says to Rama, because Rama is completely perplexed. Totally perplexed, he doesn't know what to do after losing his wife. And then Agastya Maharshi asks him to engage in Shiva Bhakti. Take up the Mahapashupata Vratam or Atyashrama Vratam and then worship Lord Shiva. And then you will have Darshan of Mahadeva and then he will guide you. And that's what he says. So like Mahadeva comes and then shows us Virata Roop and those kind of things. We'll be seeing those things. So in the 14th chapter 37th verse of Shiva Gita, Lord Shiva says to Rama, Daivi Hyesha Gunamayi Mama Maya Duratyaya Mameveye Prapadyante Maya Metam Tarantite. No, the Maya Shakti is very, very difficult to overcome. It's very, very powerful. So Mahadeva alone is eternal. But what the Maya Shakti does of the Maya is actually the Shakti of Lord Shiva. It makes you believe that there are other things that are eternal apart from Lord Shiva. It makes you divert, you know, it takes you away from Mahadeva. సో మాయాం తు ప్రకృతి విద్య, మాయేనాం తు మహేశ్వరం, 410 ఆఫ్ శ్వేతాశ్వతర ఉపనిషత్. ఆదవంతే చ మధ్యే చ భాససే నాణ్యహేతున మాయయా మోహితాః శంభోర్ మహాదేవం జగద్గురుం. సో ద మాయా ఇస్ అండర్ ద కంట్రోల్ ఆఫ్ దట్ శంభు మహాదేవ, దట్స్ వాట్ ద ఉపనిషత్ సే. 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Through Krishna, Lord Shiva says that to Arjuna in as Bhagavad Gita. And Shiva Gita, 14th chapter, 44th verse. Yat karoshi, yat ashnasi, yat juhoshi, dadasi, yat tapasyasi kaunte, yat tapasyasi ramam, tvam tat kurushva madarpanam. Shiva Gita. So whatever you eat and whatever you offer to the yajna, and whatever you give as donation and whatever austerities you perform, offer it in the mood that you are offering it to me, you know, offer it in the mood that you are offering it to Lord Shiva, so that you won't get any karma out of it, you'll be free of karma. Whatever you eat and whatever you offer to the yajna, whatever you give as donation and whatever austerities you perform. So this comes in the 14th chapter, 44th verse. Yat karoshi yat ashnasi yat juhoshi dadasi yat yat tapasyasi ramatvam tat kurushva madarpanam. Exactly the same verse comes in the 9:27 of Bhagavad Gita, which says yat tapasyasi kaunteya, that it is addressed to Arjuna. Actually it's Lord Shiva only addressing to Arjuna. Through Krishna he is addressing to Arjuna. You have seen that. So these words are already, these verses are already repeated, already told by Lord Shiva. And then moving on, Bhagavad Gita 13th chapter 14th verse. సర్వతః పాణిపాదం తత్ సర్వతో క్షిశిరోముఖం సర్వతః శృతిమల్లోకే సర్వమావృత్య తిష్టతి. సో దిస్ ఇస్ బ్యూటిఫుల్లీ ఎక్స్ప్లెయిన్ ఇన్ ద ఉపనిషద్స్ అండ్ 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Maharshiki, his, through his energy, he is all-pervading, Sarvo Vai Rudraha. And this interestingly comes in the Shvetashvatara Upanishad, 3rd chapter, 16th verse, exactly the same verse. And also the Ishwar Gita, which is given by Lord Shiva, it comes in the 3rd chapter, 2nd verse. Exactly, it's told by Lord Shiva already, and then again, through Krishna, Lord Shiva is conveying that to Arjuna. And an interesting thing, this verse where Krishna actually prays to Lord Shiva in the Anushasana Parvam of Mahabharatam, 14th chapter. So there in the 407th verse, he actually uses the same verse, Sarvatah Panipadam. So here in the verse it says Tat Sarvatok Shishiromukam. So Tat means that personality in the Shvetashvatara Upanishad and Bhagavad Gita and Ishvara Gita. But here Krishna himself confirms who is that personality. So he addresses that to Lord Shiva by saying, Sarvatah Panipadas Tvam Sarvato Kshishiromukam. So your Tvam means you, oh Lord Shiva, your hands and your legs and your eyes and heads and faces and ears are pervading everywhere. So you are that personality who is present, who is all pervading. Oh Mahadeva, your energy is all pervading. So here in the 407th verse of the 14th chapter, Anushasana Parvam, Krishna says that very beautifully to Lord Shiva, Tvam. And we have the another interesting verse in the Upanishads, Vishvatashchakshuruta Vishvato Muko Vishvato Hasta Uta Vishvataspa Sambhakubhya Namati Sampatatrair Dhyava Prativi Janayan Deva Ekaha. It comes in the Shvetashvatara Upanishad. Also it comes in the Mahanarayana Upanishad and Shiva Sankalpa Suktam. தன்மே மன சிவசங்கல்பம் அஸ்து. இட் இஸ் யூஸ்வலி ரிசைட்டட் ஆஸ் அ பார்ட் ஆஃப் மகான்யாசம் த சிவசங்கல்ப சூக்தம் விச் கம்ஸ் இன் த 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And he has created this prithvi, has come from him. Somak pavate janita matinam janita divo janita prithvyah janita agner janita suryasya janitendrasya janitota vishnoh. Parashakti and Paramashiva together, Soma, Shiva plus Uma, Soma, have created this entire universe and also the prithvi, Brahma, Indra, Agni, Surya and Vishnu. And then see how the verse is already, you know, by default it matches with Ishvara Gita and Shiva Gita and also Bhagavad Gita. We have discussed, if one looks at, I think there are some new people who have joined, one can check out the playlist in my channel where I have I have done a deep dive in Bhagavad Gita and how, you know, Bhagavad Gita should be understood as the words of Lord Shiva, and there are various pramanams for that, where Vyasa himself explains and Narayana explains to Lakshmi that Bhagavad Gita is Shiva Swarupam. So one can check it out. And then the other verse, you know, Bhagavad Gita 13th chapter 15th verse, Sarvendriya Guna Basam Sarvendriya Vivarjitam comes. He is beyond all the material senses. He cannot be understood with the senses or even by words. And that is what is told in the Shvetashvatara Upanishad, 3rd chapter, 17th verse. We have seen many times how the Shvetashvatara Maharshi is described as a devotee of Lord Shiva only, and how that Upanishad talks about Pasham, Pashupati Pasham, bondage, and also it talks about Atyashrama Vratam being the highest of all. So which aligns only with, you know, Shaivism. It's actually a Shaivite Upanishad that glorifies Lord Shiva only. It cannot glorify another god like Brahma or Vishnu. So, you know, Sarvendriya Gunabhasam. Interestingly, the same verse comes in the 3rd chapter, 17th verse of Shvetashvatara Upanishad. And then it ends by saying, Sarvasya Prabhum Ishanam Sarvasya Sharanam Sukrutam. Sarvasya Prabhum, he is the Lord of all, everything. Ishanam, he is the ultimate ruler. Sarvasya Sharanam Sukrutam. The only personality of, the only object of surrender. Mahadeva is the only object of surrender. Exactly the same verse is told in Ishvara Gita, 3rd chapter, 3rd verse by Lord Shiva to all the sages. So there is so much amount of correlation. And then, moving on, Ishvara Gita, 3rd chapter, 7th verse. Maya tatam idam sarvam jagat avyakta murtina matstani sarva bhutani na chaham tesh vavastitaha. So Lord Shiva says this in the 3rd chapter, 7th verse, and exactly it is told by, again, Lord Shiva in Bhagavad Gita, 9th chapter, 4th verse, through Krishna to Arjuna. So the same verse is told by Lord Shiva again. And as we see already at the end of Ishvara Gita also, the knowledge is passed on to different people. And at one point, in the second canto, Kurma Purana, 11th chapter, 131st verse, it says, it was the same Ishvara Gita that was given by Lord Shiva was passed on as Bhagavad Gita by Krishna to Arjuna. So it is actually the words of Lord Shiva. And the message that is passed is actually preaching Shiva Tattva only. Krishna just comes as an instrument to convey the message of Lord Shiva. So here the Bhagavad Gita 9th chapter 4th verse is exactly matches with the Ishvara Gita 3rd chapter 7th verse, which where Lord Shiva says, in my unmanifested form, because Mahadeva is also described as Arupam Vibhum, which means, you know, which doesn't exactly mean that he is formless. The formlessness is an attribute of the divine formed Maheshwara. So Vibhum means all pervading. So you cannot show his presence here or there. So like through his energy, through his Shakti, Mahadeva, though he is beyond the universe, Vishwadipo Rudro Maharshihi, he is present in Parakailasha and being, or Mahakailasha and being served by crores and crores of Mukta Jivas. Still through his energy, he is all pervasive, and also he is present as the Antaryami of all the living entities. Paramatma. Kritpundarikam Virajam Vishuddham, Kaivalya Upanishad, Pancha Brahma Upanishad, Chandogya Upanishad, Rudram Devanagam Kritagebhyo, says he is also present in the heart of the Devatas like Brahma and Narayana and Indra. So he is all pervading this entire universe through his Shakti. and all beings are part and parcel of me. That's what it is. Matstani sarva bhutani. Bhuta means the living entities. And then moving on, Ishvara Gita 4th chapter 2nd verse and Bhagavad Gita 11th chapter 53rd verse exactly matches. Naham tapobir vividair na danena na chegnyaya shakyohi purushair nyatum mrite bhaktim anuttamam. So this slightly matches with the Bhagavad Gita 11th chapter 53rd verse, where Lord Shiva actually in the Ishvara Gita, he says, you know, I cannot be realized by men who are engaging in various penances and providing various charities, doing various charities or by means of sacrifices. Only by true devotion. That's why Shraddha, Bhakti, Dhyana. Kaivalya Upanishad quotes Shraddha, Bhakti, Dhyana. All these three things are important. Shraddha means the unflinching faith in Lord Shiva. That Lord Shiva alone is the supreme reality and Lord Shiva alone can uplift me from the repeated cycles of birth and death. And then Bhakti. Unflinching devotion, dhyana, because you know we can get various hindrances in our devotion, right? Nandi had various hindrances, Upamanyu Maharshi had various hindrances, Shweta Maharshi also had various hindrances, but they did not lose the faith. Even Jaimini Maharshi, we saw that. So unflinching devotion should be there, and then dhyana, meditating on the divine form of Maheshwara. That Panchamukha Swarupam of Mahadeva alone is the Tatparyam of Bhagavad Gita. The first five chapters are the first five faces. The next 10 chapters are the 10 hands of Lord Shiva. 16th chapter is the stomach and 17th and 18th chapter are the Padam, as told by Narayana to Lakshmi in Uttarakhandam 175th chapter of Padma Purana. And then moving on. Namad bhaktya vinashyanti mad bhakta vita kalmashaha adaveva pratignyatam name bhakta pranashyati. Ishvara Gita 4th chapter 12th verse, Lord Shiva says, my devotees are devoid of sins. They are sinless. Only a sinless personality can remove the sins of the jivas. Mahadeva alone is described as sinless or beyond sins and virtues. Yate Rudra Shiva Tanu Ragho Rapapakashini. Apapakashini. He is not bound by sins or virtues. How Rama had to worship Lord Shiva to get rid of his sins. We saw that. Even Rama was telling to Lakshmana that I have done sins in my past janmas. And I am suffering. I am reaping. I am suffering for that. That's why. That's the reason I have lost my dear Sita. Aranyakantam 63rd chapter 4th verse. And that connects with the Tulasi episode where Tulasi curses Vishnu. Narada Maharshi also curses Vishnu. So Mahadeva is beyond virtues and sins. So that's why he says, my devotees are devoid of sins and my devotees do not perish. My devotees are eternal. Name bhaktah pranashyati. This comes in Bhagavad Gita also, 9th chapter 31st verse, where Lord Shiva says the same thing. And then Ishvara Gita, 4th chapter, this verse is interesting, 13th verse, Yovai Nindati Tam Moodho. I think someone is on, okay, yeah, please go on mute, thank you. So, Yovai Nindati Tam Moodho, Deva Devam Sa Nindati, Yohi Poojayate Bhaktya Sa Poojayati Maam Sada. The fool who censures, you know, who actually hurts my devotee, Mahadeva says this, the fool who actually hurts my devotee, actually hurts me, the Lord of the Devas. I am the Supreme Lord, and people who try to disturb my devotees are actually, and people who try to create trouble for my devotees, you know, they are actually doing the same thing to me. So he who worships the Shiva Ganas with devotion actually worships me. That's what it says. So this again doesn't mean the Shiva Bhaktas are Lord Shiva. The Mahadeva has ananya, you know, the great respect for his bhaktas. So any insult to his bhaktas, he will consider that as an insult to himself. That's what it says. This verse was quite interesting. And Ishvara Gita again, 4th chapter 14th verse and Bhagavad Gita 9th chapter 26th verse. Patram pushpam phalam toyam yome bhaktya mat aradana karanat yome dadati niyatam sa me bhaktah priyomataha. A slight, you know, modification, it comes in with a slight modification, it comes in Bhagavad Gita 9th chapter 26th verse. You know, I'll be satisfied with a If one offers to me a leaf or a flower or a fruit or just water, no, I'll be more sad with unflinching bhakti. Oh Mahadeva, please accept this. This is what I can do for you. Oh Lord Shiva, please accept this. Please accept your the offering from your bhakta. So in that way we have to go, you know, not through ahankara. So with bhakti, if you offer, he will accept it. And he is also beloved. He or she is beloved. He will become my beloved. So like, which means he will be very dear to me. He or she will be very dear to me. So this same verse again told in Bhagavad Gita 9th chapter 26th verse by Lord Shiva. And then Ishvara Gita 6th chapter 46th verse. Bhumi Rapo. Here the 8 powers, the 8 principles. Bhumi Rapo Nalo Vayuhu Kam Mano Buddhi Revacha Bhutadir Adi Prakritir Niyogo Mama Vartate. Lord Shiva says, the earth, water, fire, air and ether, and also the mind, intelligence, and also the false ego and the prakriti, is actually, they are under my control. And it's exactly comes in the Bhagavad Gita 7th chapter 4th verse. Again told by Lord Shiva. So how, you know, these verses exactly match, and it is already conveyed by Lord Shiva. And Bhagavad Gita is also only Shiva Swarupam. So one can refer again the first two. Let me give you the, I think there are some new people. So yeah, so this is the link. So one can refer the playlist in order so that you'll be able to understand. So, and then Ishvara Gita 6th chapter 7th verse. Ekamshena jagat kritsnam karomi munipungavaha sagasramye karupena sthitavastha mamaivatu atava bahunaitena. So this is told actually Ishvara Gita. It comes where Lord Shiva says in the 6th chapter 7th verse that with just, you know, this entire universe, whatever magnanimous things that you see in this world, we go to the Eiffel Tower, and also we go to the various, the seven wonders of the world, and then we look at them with a surprise. So whatever magnanimous things that you see in this world, everything, even including the universe, is just a spark of my splendor. Kritsnam, whatever, the whole thing, everything is actually a spark of my splendor. So Kritsnam means whole, and that comes in the Atharvashira Upanishad. Yo vai rudraksa bhagavan yachcha kritsnam tasmai vai namo namaha. My prostrations to the Bhagavan Rudra or Bhagavan Paramashiva, who has pervaded the entire universe. Kritsnam. And also this whole thing is actually a spark of his splendor. And that's what is told again in Bhagavad Gita 10th chapter 42nd verse with different wordings. Atava bahunaitena kimyatena tavarjuna vishtabhyaham idam kritsnam ekamshena stito jagat. Ekamsha. Just one of my amshas I'm pervading. Lord Shiva again says that. And then Ishvara Gita chapter 7 exactly correlates with Bhagavad Gita chapter 10. Many of the verses. So, where actually the divine, you know, opulences of Lord Shiva are described. In Bhagavad Gita also, it's the opulences of Lord Shiva only. It's exactly told in Ishvara Gita chapter 7. Lord Shiva says that directly in Ishvara Gita and Shiva Gita. Indirectly, it is told by Lord Shiva in Bhagavad Gita. Adityanam aham Vishnur Vasunam asmi pavakaha. 7th chapter 4th verse of Ishvara Gita. Adityanam aham Vishnur. I am the Vishnu among the Aditya. So here the expansions, the opulences of Lord Shiva are described. And Rudranam Shankarashchasmi. Of all the Rudras, I am Shankara. And note the point, these are like 11 Rudras only, not Paramashiva. The 11 Rudras are completely different from Parvatipati Parameshwara. So the 11 Rudras are created by Lord Shiva to perform the act of destruction. So that should be remembered. And Adityanam Aham Vishnur comes in the 1021 of Bhagavad Gita. Rudranam Shankarashchasmi comes in 1023 of Bhagavad Gita. And then the entire chapter 6 talks about Shiva Gita. Shiva Gita chapter 6 talks about the same opulences told by Lord Shiva to Rama. So in the chapter 7, where Vishwarupam of Lord Shiva is shown in Shiva Gita, it's quite interesting. It says, Vidyut Koti Prabham Deeptam Atibhimam Bayavaham Tadrishtvaiva Bayad Dramo Janubhyam Avinam Gataha Pranamya Dandavad Bhumau Tushtavacha Punah Punah. Lord Shiva actually shows his Virata Rupa or Vishwarupa to Rama. And Vishwarupam, also the word epithet Vishwarupam comes very often for Lord Shiva in the Vedas and Upanishads. Rudram says, Virupebhyo Vishwarupebhyascha Vo Namo Namo Mahadhyah Kshullakebhyascha Vo Namo Namo Ratibhyo Ratibhyascha Vo Namo Namo Vishwarupa, Virupa, Virupaksha and Vishwarupa. It comes. And Urdvaretam Virupaksham Vishwarupam Namamyaham. He alone is Vishwarupi. So when he shows his Virata Rupa to Rama, and then it says, you know, Vidyut Koti Prabham. Vidyut, we have seen that. Vidyut means lightning. So it's like Neelato Yadamadhyastha Vidyulekeva Bhaspara Mahadeva and Mata Parashakti are present in the heart. It's like just like the lightning that comes in the midst of the blue clouds. Vidyut means lightning. Megyayacha Vidyutyayacha, 7th Anuvakam of Rudram also says. So Vidyut Koti Prabham, like thousands and thousands of lightning. Rama saw thousands and like crores and crores of lightning within the mouth of Lord Shiva. Deeptam Atibhimam Bayavaham. And then he got frightened. Tadrishtvaiva Bayad Ramo Janubhyam Avinam Gataha Pranamya Dandavad Bhumam Tushtavacha Punah Punah. No, he got frightened. Oh Mahadeva, what is this? Your Vishwarupa is very fearful. And then he falls at the feet. Dandavad Bhumam. He falls flat. And then he does a beautiful stuti. Atottaya Mahaviro Yavadeva Prapashyati Vaktram Pura Bitastatra Antar Brahmanda Kotayaha. He could see like millions and millions, koti, crores and actually not millions, crores and crores of universes within the body of Lord Shiva. And then he could see all the devatas, Saraswati, Indrani, Lakshmi, Brahma, Indra, all the devatas, and he could see himself, even the here it says 19th verse of the Shiva Gita chapter 7. Vishnor dashavataramscha tattat karmanyapi dvijah. He could see like 10 incarnations of Vishnu, including himself, including Rama himself, in the body of Lord Shiva. And then he understood the mystic of mystic opulence of Lord Shiva. So this is told in the Shiva Gita chapter 7. And also the reason why I quoted this is that the Vishwarupam, as you know, shown in Bhagavad Gita chapter 11, is also that of Lord Shiva. And we'll be seeing that.
5: 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Philosophical Discourses and Periyapuranam Lectures in Tamil will be broadcast on Shivatattvam. 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

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He is the Lord, He is the Guru, and He is the Self. In all these three states, He is the one who exists. Meaning, Atma, the Self, the disciple, Guru, the perceptor who teaches, and the Ishvara, about whom He is going to give the knowledge. Tat Tvam Asi, this Tat Tvam Asi, this meaning is what is represented. The teacher, he is going to give you the knowledge of Tat Tvam. The knowledge of Tat and Tvam. Tat Padartha Shodhana and Tvam Padartha Shodhana. By doing, purificating the Tat and Tvam, the meaning of Tat and Tvam, you gain the knowledge of Tat and Tvam. By gaining the knowledge of Tat and Tvam, he is going to give you, impart you the knowledge of yourself. So, Ishvaraha, he is the Ishvara on which about which you are going to learn. He is the guru who is going to teach you that knowledge. And Atma, he is the self in you, who represents all the three states: the guru, the knowledge, the self, and me, I, the student, the disciple. So, one who exists in all these three states, in all these three planes, in all these three levels, iti murti bheda vibhagine. Murti bheda vibhagine. In these three forms, one who exists to show there is no duality. Everything is that Ishvara. Isha vasyamitakam sarvam. Everything is that Ishvara. To prove that, he says, Ishvaro guru ratmiti. Vyomavadhyapta dehaya. How can you be so sure? ईशावास्यम इदगुम सर्वम. ईशावास्यम, ईशावास्य मीन्स ईशेन आच्छादितम, कवर्ड बै ईश्वरा. व्योम वद व्याप्त देहाय, वन हूज बॉडी, देहाय वन हूज बॉडी व्याप्त, ऑल परवेडिंग, परवेडिंग व्याप्त मीन्स परवेडिंग, परवेडिंग लाइक वॉट, व्योम वत लाइक दिस स्पेस, इट इज ऑल परवेडिंग लाइक स्पेस. One whose body is all pervading like space. 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He has commented upon this Dakshinamurti Shlokas. And there Ishvara Guru Atmiti is the Mangala Charana he is writing. It is in his commentary this shloka comes. So, Vishvam Darpana Drishyamana Nagari. What is this Vishva? What is this Jagat? Vishvam Darpana Drishyamana Nagari. It is like the image seen reflected on the mirror. Darpana means mirror. Drishyamana, which is seen on the mirror. Nagari, in the world, which is seen on the Nagari. Tulyam samanam, it is equivalent to the world which is seen on the mirror. Reflection. Nijantargatam. Whatever is the self, the truth, that is what is reflected. See, what is this jagat? Maya avachinna chaitanyam, which is Ishvara, his creation, we say. What is this jagat really? Reflection of the Brahman on Maya. The Shuddha Sattva Pradhana, Rajoguna. So, in that superimposition, this reflection of Brahman is Jagat. Pashyan, Nija Antargatam Pashyan, whatever is existing in the

0: truth in the self, pashyan, one sees Atmani in his own self, and Maya, the Jagat, one sees the Jagat is a reflection one sees on his own self. It doesn't have an existence of its own. Jagat is a reflection on his own self because of Maya, because of this Maya. Bahiriva Udbhutam Yatha. And how does this person experience this Jagat, this world, external world? Bahiriva Udbhutam, as though it is projected externally. Nija Antargatam Pashyan, whatever is seen inside as the reflection on the self, on the Maya, because of the Maya, this is existing as though it is existing externally. Bahiriva Udbhutam, as though it is creation which exists externally, which is other than you. Nidraya, yatha nidraya, like in the dream state. The dream state, whatever you see, this Jagat is equivalent to that dream state Jagat. Because in the dream state Jagat, the dream state is superimposed on the mind. Whatever experience you had in the wake up state, those things which are superimposed on the mind is what you see. Those samskaras is what you see in the dream state. Now, this Jagat is the samskara rupa which you see as though it exists externally. Though experiences in the dream state are real, and because of which the see, if this is like a dream state, how can I come up out of this dream state with this dream state knowledge? Because Jagat is dream, and in this Jagat, this Shastra is also, which is Maya, which is Jagat also. So how can I gain realization from this Shastra which exists in this Maya Jagat? That is why they say, they give examples. Like the poison is negated with another antidote poison. Or iron is used to cut or beat the iron. Arrow is used to negate another arrow. A missile is used to negate another missile. The same way, this Maya is used to, Shastra is Maya. This Maya is used to negate this Jagat Maya. Because it exists in the Jagat, so it should be only Maya. And from the standpoint of truth, there is nothing which is other than self. So if even Shastra exists other than self, there exists Dvaita, duality. Until you see the truth, Jagat exists. Until you see the truth, the Shastra exists. Once you know the truth, nothing exists other than you. It is all superimposition on you. So, Bahiriva Udbhutam Yatha Nidraya, like in the dream state, these things in the dream state, everything that you experience is in the mind. Here, it is as though existing externally, away from you, outside you. Yes, Sakshat Kurute Prabodha Samaye, and whoever understands this truth. See, the dream state, the transaction happened. But when you wake up, you understand the dream state transaction are false, are mithya. There is no value for that. It is a different order of reality, different plane of reality. You can't use anything which you have gained or which you have lost in the dream. With whatever you have lost or whatever you have gained in the dream. But the dream state, one tiger, if you see a tiger, it makes you wake up. The dream state. If you want to give an example which is related to dream state, the tiger which you see in the dream state or some beautiful dream, it has a reaction which is not in the same plane. You wake up because you see the tiger. So, these kind of reactions which are not of the same plane, the reaction happens but they are of different plane. And some people, they see so much money, they want to grab all those money, they will be moving their hands in wake up state. There are people who do. So, these kind of transactions happen in different plane, but the experiences of different pain. So like that, here also the knowledge is in the Maya world, the Shastra is in Maya world, but that knowledge will make you wake up from that Maya world. Like the dream state, that the image which you see in the dream state creates a physical change, physical transformation in which is in the different plane. Yet Saksha Kurute Prabodha Samaye, and whoever sees this in the wake up state means in the real wake up state, not Bodha Samaye. Prabodha Samaye, the right knowledge, when the right knowledge takes place, whoever understands this truth, as it is Sakshat Kurute Yaha, whoever Sakshat Kurute understands this Prabodha Samaye at the point of right knowledge, because of the right knowledge. Swatmanam Eva Advayam, as what? Swatmanam, as his own self. Whatever Jagat I am seeing, it has no existence of its own. Swatmanam Eva, that is of his own self, that is, there is nothing called Jagat. Eva Advayam. Swatmanam Eva Advayam. Non-dual. Definitely there is no doubt. So, Swatmanam Eva Advayam also. Sajatiya, Vijatiya, Swagata Bheda. All the three Bhedas, all the three possibilities of a differentiation are negated. Swatmanam Eva Advayam. Srishtehe Prag. Ekam eva advitiyam, ekam eva advitiyam, swatmanam eva advayam, they are same. So, both, all the three kinds of differentiation, different classification which you seek, which you make, which is swagata in the one's own body, or sajatiya in the similar class of bodies, or vijatiya in different class of bodies, whatever differentiation you make, classifications you make, they are all non-existence. When you see the truth, yes, Sakshat Kurte Prabodha Samaye, at the time of knowledge, at the dawn of knowledge, all this merges in your own self. They don't have any kind of, they cannot have any kind of existence of its own. Tasmai Shri Guru Murtaye, and at that point of time, what will be your state? You will be that knowledge Swarupa itself. One who gives you this knowledge, Tasmai Shri Guru Murtaye, to that Guru who gives me the knowledge that he and I, this world, they are not different. Jagat, Ishvara and me. Jiva, Jagat, Ishvara, because this is the common kind of difference which we can make. Ishvara is different, Jagat is different, I am different. Okay, Ishvara and Jagat are one and I am different. I and Jagat are one, Ishvara is different. Never, I and Ishvara and one, Jagat different. You will never have this idea. So, this knowledge that this Ishvara, Jagat and me, I, they are non-different. This knowledge, whoever gives to that Guru Murti, Namaidam, I salute. Who is that Guru? Dakshinamurti. He is Dakshinamurti himself. There is no difference between that Guru and this Guru. Om Purnamadah Purnamidam Purnat Purnamudachyate. Purnasya Purnamadaya Purnameva Vashyate. Om Shanti Shanti Shanti.
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2: 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In this, you are about to listen an overview of Shaivam and Siddhanta. The title is Thirumurai Continuation, presented by Shiva Madhusudanan Kalaichelvam. Thank you. Om Namah Shivaya.
3: So, the first song in the fourth Thirumurai is that song that helped Upper Varuman come out of his unbearable pain that he was suffering in his abdomen. The divine act of Shiva which caused him suffer to maybe shed off all that he has earned over his births and to become that completely cleansed and pure soul to propagate Shiva's traditions. So he requests the god of Thiruvadigai Veerattanam or Thiruvadigai Kshetram to suggested and directed by his elder sister Tilakavadiya, he chants the Panchakshara mantra, smears the bhasmam that was gifted to him by his sister, and as per her instruction requests Parameshwara there to relieve him of the pain. கூற்றாயினவாறு விளக்ககிலீர் கொடுமை பல செய்தன நானறியேன் ஏற்றாய் அடிக்கே இரவும் பகலும் 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So Kedilam is the river that flows on the banks of Thiruvadigai. So in this particular padigam he refers to Veerattanam as that sacred town on the banks of Kedilam. So Ammane, so he requests Shiva as his leader or his father or an elder one and prays to him, this elder supreme soul who is here housed in the sacred town of Thiruvadigai on the banks of Kedilam river, please cure this pain that I am suffering from. This is like enduring the pains of the god of death. This is like the pain that Yama causes, and I'm enduring that. I've only heard of people as to what is the sorrow that one faces when he comes to meet Yama during his last moments, and I think I'm enduring something like that. So, you know, I'm not sure what is all the cruel acts of mine that I have done intentionally to get this disease which is causing all this pain. I bow to your feet only. I'm only falling at your feet, and day in and day out without any break, and I've been worshipping you, and please help me to get out of these clutches that are holding me on. Consider me as your slave. I'm your slave who cannot bear this pain, and it is a tradition of the master to ensure that his slave does not faces any pain. So please come over to cure me of this, relieve me of this pain. That is how he starts. And this request, pleading, crying out from inside and outside is something that is seen as a common trend in most of his padigams. The seventh Thirumurai is that of Chandramurthy Nayanar, and so there are a total of 100 padigams that he has sung. Now what is to be noted here is the 300 odd padigams of Appar and Sambandar and 100 padigams of Sundarar today is what we have got as of now. There are several shrines which are described to have been visited by these people in Shekildar's Periyapuranam when he describes their pilgrimage, the padigams for which we have not got, unfortunately. It is our misfortune that we have lost it, but it is considered by acharyas that these padigams that we have got is what is required for us at this level. Now that decision is what Parameshwara has taken, and he has chosen Nambi and Arnambi to continue this tradition of only compiling the padigams that he got and managing it with that. As a divine intervention, we have got the padigams of those two temples, and that has been gracefully accepted by our acharyas today to be chanted along with the Thirumurais here. So 100 padigams chanted by Sundramurthyar. The first padigam is on the god of Thiruvennai Nallur. Mostly Sundramurthyar's approach to Shiva is as a close friend of his. Many padigams are dedicated to Thyagaraja Swami of Thiruvaru, and his pilgrimage is very clearly seen in his compositions of what are the places he went one from the other, and mostly his approaches of the Yoga Margam. And so there is always a close affinity with which he commands Shiva and prays to him and all that. In fact, the padigam where he has requested Shiva to grant him the right eye vision after he was blinded, and how at Ekamra Kshetram in Kanchipuram he manages the left vision, he walks his way with one eye, with the sight and with vision in one eye to Thiruvarur and the boundaries of Thiruvarur. He prays, I have visited this great shrine now, and I know you are a close friend of mine. You have always answered my queries. You have always stood by my side. Help me manage my troubles. But now I am here. If you are not going to bless me with the other vision, okay, let me praise you for that. That is the kind of approach that he has got. So, the confidence with which he approached is that of a friend who can share it with you. And the first padigam, as we all know, starts from Thiruvennai Nallur, where Shiva himself requested him to start the padigam with that word with which he shouted at Shiva when he claimed a bond of slavery between Sundarar's grandfather and himself. So he called him a lunatic, Pittan. And so that is the chosen word by Shiva to start rendering the Thirumurais of Sundara. So Sundramurthyar sings, Pitta, Piraishudi Perumane, Arulada, Yattalum Maravade, Ninaikkindren, Manattu Unnai, Vaithai Pennai, Tenpal, Vennanallur Arutturayul, Atta, Unakkalai, Ini Allen, Yanalame. Now that I have understood that I belong to you, I'm your property and you are my master. What more is there for me to argue or establish? Now I've totally understood that it is only my that's a part, that's my role here as your slave, to be at your command to serve you for the rest of my life. So he calls him Apithan, who wears a crescent moon on his head, and that Shivan, who is full of grace, Arulada, he says. So he's just a personification of grace. He's completely of grace. The Karunai, that defines Shiva as what he is. And he calls him as that Lord who resides in the Thiruvennainallur temple on the banks, which is called as Arutturai, on the river banks there, that is southern banks of Pennai River. So, and how do you think I can forget you ever? So it was like recalling from within Shiva's intervention in his marriage and telling him that you don't have your rights to get married, you are my slave and you'll have to follow me. Probably till that moment Sundaramuthiyar had no remembrance of the bond that he had with Shiva, and with that one strike he was reminded of the bond that he shared with Shiva, and he was brought back to his memories and he says, how is it possible for me to forget you? How can I forget you and be without you? And so by all means, I think of you without forgetting you. I'll never forget you. And having become your slave like before, now I am not going to argue or anything. I'll just follow your words and I'll be your servant always. So this is the kind of margam that he starts with, later on goes on to become a close associate of Parameshwara. And these Nayanmars have also maintained traditions like not going into the sacred town of Thiruvalangadu, because Karaikal Ammayar herself, she never walked inside the town and she walked by her head to enter. So it is that sacred soil. So all these three stood in the boundaries of Thiruvalangadu and have sung. Sundaramuthiyar, when he went to Shirgadi, he maintained the same tradition of not walking into the place where Jnanasambandha Peruman was born and his divine feet has walked all around the town. He thought, I shouldn't walk on that soil on which Sambandhar has walked. So he stood in the boundaries of Shirgadi and had sung about it. So these kind of traditions of following their elders more as an Acharya Sishya Bhavam has been well observed even by these great souls. So it is only a bound duty for us to follow their traditions, to worship them at the level that they are. Then the eighth Thirumurai is that of Manikavachakar, and it's a combination of Thiruvachakam and Thirukovayar. Thiruvachakam starts from Shivapuranam, wherein the Panchakshara Mantram is what is the key word that Manikavachakar has used to start his composition, Namachivaya Varga. He praises the Panchakshara Mantram and goes on with his various different topics. He is sung in 51 different titles in Thiruvachakam, and each of it is of a different poetic structure that he has followed. He's followed almost all the available different meter systems in Tamil literature and all the kind of setting a scene to sing. Like for example, he will consider Shiva to be seated on a swing and will start singing a song for Shiva to enjoy as he and Parvati swings there. And then he will probably see a small a wasp or a bee, honeybee, and request it to be a messenger to take all that love that he had for Shiva and take it over to Shiva and convey it to him. And he starts singing that. He sung about the koel bird. And so there are these kind of various genres that he has fixed for himself to render fantastic compositions that are extremely moving. And there are people who have learned the Tamil language to enjoy the Thiruvachakam alone. And that is why Thiruvachakam is put as a very, very celebrated bhakti literature and has been studied and translated in various languages across the world. So it's extremely moving again. And there are again songs where Manikavachakar starts lamenting out and crying to Shiva to help him come out of these bonds and all that. But given the fact that he was blessed even before he started singing, and how he himself says that Meyye un ponnadigal kandindru veedutren, he says, I've already attained the Shivajnana Mukti, because it was Parameshwara himself who appeared before him and blessed him with Nayana, Sparsha and the Tiruvadi Dikshas to help him start singing. So he has also fought with the Buddhist when he was there in Chidambaram. He spent a considerable part of his life in Chidambaram in the eternal service of Nataraja, because he went on to immerse in what is called as the Nataraja Tattvam in the Parakasha and became one there. So he is believed to be in the eternal service of Nataraja. So he has been there, he spent a considerable amount of his time when he was here in this world in Chidambaram, have composed several songs on Chidambaram in fact. While the Tevaram compositions are close to 10 odd padigams, 10 plus a few padigams on Chidambaram, a considerable part of Thiruvashagam and Thirukovaya. Thirukovayar is in fact completely dedicated to the Lord of Chidambaram, and mostly Thirukovayar is another very tastefully done Prabandham composition by Manikavachagar, which is sung in 25 different titles, where Manikavachagar as Ajivatma considers himself to be in love with Parameshwara as the Nayaka there, and the Pati that he is. So this, the relationship that a Pati and his the Pashu shares, he compares or imagines or visualizes it more like the Lord there and his lady love, and composes songs expressing his love again. Now these are all way too philosophically deep and spiritually significant compositions, which are to be understood as interpreted by our acharyas and taken forward from there. That's with Manikavachagar, and as it accepted yesterday, it's a vast ocean, and I fail as a person to fish out one particular song to sing out the greatness. So, I leave it to you to learn from your acharyas. The ninth Thirumurai is a compilation of 9 different authors. It's generally called as Thiru Isaipar and Thiru Palland, 2 titles that are compiled by 9 different authors. You have Thirumaligai Thevar, Chendanar, who is a very popular devotee of Nataraja, Karuvur Thevar, Poondurthi Nambi Kadanambi, Kandaradithar, the great Chola king who ruled a couple of generations before Rajaraja Chola. He himself was a dedicated Chola king. He was a great devotee of Nataraja at Chidambaram again. He was one of those many kings who got the Chitsabai hall gold-plated for its roof. And so he has sung a set of songs on Nataraja, which is also a part of the Thirumurai, the 9th Thirumurai. Then you have Vena Tadigal, Thiruvali Amudanar, Purushottama Nambi and Chedirayar. These are the 9 different authors who have sung on several new temples also. Like for example, Karur Thevar has sung 2 compositions, 2 different Thiruvisaipas, one on the Brihadishwara temple, or Rajarajeshwaram as it was called when it was constructed by the great Rajaraja, the Chola king Rajaraja. And he has also sung about Gangaikonda Choleeshwaram, the temple that was built by his illustrious son Gangaikonda Cholan or Rajendra Chola in the place called Gangaikonda Cholapuram. So temples like Thiruloki and more have been sung about by the divine compositions of these 9 authors. And Chendanar of course had sung a Thirupallandu for Nataraja, and we know how the temple chariot of Chidambaram temple got struck, and how Nataraja's divine command echoed to invite Chendanar, who was there, one among the lakhs of devotees gathered there, and a special darshan for him was given by Nataraja, only for him to sing the Thirupallandu compositions, and how the chariot that was struck without moving started rolling once again. So the 9th Thirumurai has various different compositions by 9 different authors on many different shrines that are first brought in by them. Then the 10th Thirumurai is the most ancient work of all the Thirumurais as accepted by our acharyas. It is the Thirumantram of Thirumooladeva Nayanar. Now he is one of the 63 saints, and Sundaramurthiyar celebrates him as Nambiran Thirumoolan, which means our most revered, our most celebrated Thirumoolan. So he is like the leader to the complete sect of devotees, is who Thirumoolar is. He is a practitioner of yogic traditions of Ashtanga Yoga. He was trained to an extent where he could visualize the soul and the body as different entities, and he could in fact travel through his Atma into another body and come back again and all. So these are extreme schools of yoga which can be managed by becoming a master of various siddhis and the Ashtanga Yoga and the Siddhi Yogas and all that, and he was a master of it. So he is also considered as one of the 18 Siddhas, where the Siddha tradition in Tamil Nadu. So he is that illustrious Thirumoolar who has composed not 1 or 2 or 100 but 3000 different songs compiled into 9 different tantrams or 9 different chapters. Now each of the tantram has a list of topics that it details out into. Not getting into the details again, but they are all named likewise. So you have the 9 tantras where the set of 3000 songs by him have been composed. Tirumantram can be rightly called as the most authoritative book, which very clearly speaks about the agamas, the Siddhanta tradition, difference between the Vedanta and Siddhanta tradition, and the grammar of Pashu, Pati and Pasam, and the 3 different impurities that causes all the suffering that one endures, the ways to come out of it, the roles of a guru, falling at the feet of a guru and accepting him as Parameshwara himself, role of Shakti, the various different mantras and more. The first tantram, in fact, is dedicated to philosophical views and his divine experience as a Shiva yogi himself, and how in the physical body is not what the truth is. The Atma is what is to be, or the Jeevan inside, the Veer inside is what is to be understood and worried upon by the human beings that we are, and how the body is nothing but a dress that decorates it, and it will shed any time, and so the cycle, to come out of the cycle of life and birth and all that. The nature of love that is propagated through Shaiva traditions, and Jnana and all that is covered in the first tantram. And the second tantram speaks about the greatness of Shiva, the 8 valorous acts of Shiva, and the spiritual inner meaning of these 8 valorous acts. Like, for example, if you consider Tripura Dahanam as burning down to ashes the 3 compounded cities of the 3 asuras, it is interpreted as Shiva's blessings that burns down the 3 impurities, Anavam, Kanma and Maya, as the most prominent impurities that causes all the sufferings that we are enduring. So these are spiritual interpretations which are detailed out, speaking about the 8 valorous acts of Shiva, and classification of different souls depending on their amount of maturity, all that is there. And then the third tantram speaks about yoga practices according to the Ashtanga Yoga school, starting from Yama, Niyama, and the asanas, so one at a time, pranayama, and finally to dhyana and yoga. So the different phases that one goes through, the traditions that you follow in each phase, the amount of enlightenment that you get in the end of each phase, how it has got to be a continuous process to attain Mahasamadhi in the end of it. And this follows almost the same school of that of Patanjali's Ashtanga Yoga, and or called as Vasi Yoga. And this is completely governed by the inhalation process that one takes, used as a step to control your senses, bringing your senses and your perception, sensory perceptions, to a control to get into the samadhi, where you immerse yourself in Shiva and you disappear there. Fourth level speaks about various mantras. A few of it also includes Shakta mantras like Panchadashakshari and Mahashodashi and all that, and how the 9-syllabled Navakshari mantram, and how it is used to attain siddhis based on Shakti, which is nothing but the power of Shiva and all that. And the fifth tantram speaks about various different schools of Shaiva, and the Vashapata schools and the different schools about which we'll be seeing in our tomorrow's lecture. And more importantly, the basic tenets of Shaiva Siddhanta philosophy. The sixth tantram is on the role of Guru, how Shiva is considered to be the prime Guru, the first Guru in fact, and how a Guru's benevolence and his blessings are enough for us to come out of this worldly bondages. And the seventh tantram speaks about worship of Shiva, the nature of Shivalingam and all that. That's why I say Tirumular himself says that this is how the greatness of Agamam is, and he interprets Agamam for us to understand more easily, and to before venturing into knowing about the Jnana Bhagam and others of the Agama, he has brought it out as an essence and interpreted it in Tamil for us to understand. And the eighth tantram is about the stages of maturity that a soul gets through as it experiences different levels in his or her in its spiritual progress. And finally, about the Panchadasara mantram and Shiva's cosmic dance and the state of samadhi, and how you disappear in Shiva and you become one, and the nature that one achieves at that level. That's about the 10th Tirumurai. The 11th Tirumurai again is authored by 12 authors, of which one is none but the god of Madurai, Thiru Alavayudaya. So without him, it is like 11 authors who were devotees, and the 12th author, or in fact his work is put at the first of the 11th Thirumurai, so it's none but Shiva himself. And the other authors includes Karaikal Ammayar, Sheraman Perumal Nayanar, Pattinathu Pillaiyar, Nakkirar, Kabilar, Nambiyandar Nambi, Ayyadigal Kadavarkon, Kallada Devar, Paranar, Ilamperuman Adigal, Adiravadigal. Now out of these, Karaikal Ammayar, Sheraman Perumal, Ayyadigal Kadavarkon are all Nayanmars themselves. Then you have Kapilar, Baranar, Nakkirar, who all get classified as the Poyyadimai Illada Pulavargal, the poets who do not sing, who do not celebrate human beings, who do not compare them with other devas and all that. They don't sing any lies to earn money or fame, but they sing only the praise of Shiva. In fact, one of the Sangam works, one of the 18 Sangam works, Thirumurugattru Padai, which speaks about the 6 revered shrines of Muruga, is a part of the 11th Thirumurai as such. So it's another composition of many authors. In Karaikal Ammayar's works, you have Thiruvalangattu Thirupadigam, Mootha Thirupadigam, Thirirattai Manimalai, Arpudha Thiruvandadi. These four topics that are a part of it, where she has sung about the divine darshan of Shiva that she got when she went into Thiruvalangattu, and how Shiva danced in the cremation ground to be surrounded by the Bhutas and Vedalam and all that. So she sings in detail about it. In fact, very picturesque description is what I would call it. Just going by those poems, one can actually paint a canvas, which is because the compositions are that detailed. And so that is the four titles where she had sung about. And the Nakkirar, Kabilar and Baranar, as I told you, they are like the Poyyadimai Illada Pulavargal, who had sung about without any lies. They only sung the praise of Shiva. And then apart from that, that of Sheraman Perumal Nayanar, the great friend of Sundaramurthy, he had sung about the Thiruvarur temple as a Mummani Kovai. Mummani Kovai is a compilation of songs grouped into three songs each. Each of the three will follow a separate meter prescribed in the Tamil grammar to compose songs. So there is one Mummani Kovai that he has sung on Thiruvarur, the Thiruvarur Mummani Kovai. And then you have Ponvanna Thandadi, and most importantly, Thirukkailaya Jnana Ula. That is the travelogue that speaks about the journey that he, along with Sundaramurthy Nayanar, did on from Thiruvanjikalam, from the seashores of Thiruvanjikalam to Kailasham. And how, and in fact, it is a very special work because it was Shiva and Parvati and all the other Ganas there stood as audience for Sheraman Peruman to sing it in front of him when they went there. And then you have Ayyadigal Kadavarkon, another Nayanmar. He is a Kadavarkon, which means he was a Pallava king. Kadavas are the Pallavas. So he is one of the Pallava kings. And he has compiled a Venba set of poems singing on, covering various different temple towns. Starting from Tillai, he sings about several temples and one Venba. Venba is another meter, a structured meter format for composing songs in Tamil. So he sung on many different shrines. So it's called as Kshetra Venba. And then you have Pattinathar and Nambiyandar Nambigal and all of them. Nambiyandar Nambigal is the person who compiled the 11 Thirumurais. That's how it is discussed in Umapathi Sivacharya's work. So he has also composed songs on various compositions on Jnana Sambandhar. And there is one work one more work in Padinoram Thirumurai, the 11th Thirumurai, which speaks about Kannappa Nayanar, and works on Appar Peruman. So about all these devotees, and as we know, these devotees are treated at par with Parameshwara himself. The works that celebrate these devotees becomes a part of the Thirumurais also. So this is about the 11th Thirumurai, where various poets, again 11 poets, and Shiva himself as the 12th poet have composed. So the first poem, or the Thirumuga Pasuram, or the introductory note, is that of Shiva. That is in fact a beautiful letter that he has asked, asking the king of Chera country to financially support Panabhatra, a musician who was there in Madurai. So he in fact sends a note telling, this person is from my country and I command you to help him financially. So that note is also made as the introductory part, as the first work in the 11th Thirumurai. Coming on to the 12th Thirumurai, the most venerated Periya Puranam, or Thiruthondar Puranam, as named by Shekidar Peruman. Shekidar Peruman was born in Kundratur, a place near Chennai, and he belonged to the Saiva Veldala community, who went on to become a minister under the imperial Cholas around the 12th century. It is believed that he was forced to compose this, or the divine act which commanded him to compose this was the Chola king Kulothunga, who was the king then, was immersed in works like Sivaka Chintamani, Jain works, Tamil classics again, which speaks about venturing into physical pleasure in the world. In fact, that particular work speaks about the hero getting married to 8 different women and the pleasures that he enjoyed and all that. So the king seemed to have immersed himself in pleasures which are very bodily and physical. So in order to bring him out of it, because a ruling king should not get low like that, and on the other hand, he should focus more on dharmic traditions. So to move him out of it and bring him into the dharmic traditions, Shekhar Berman started into this venture of composing songs which details out the biography of these Nayanmars. So Periyapuranam is one of the greatest classics in Indian languages, I would in fact say. It is undoubtedly one of the greatest classics in Tamil works that have ever come. A very lengthy work which speaks about the great devotees of Shiva. And here again, the first word, like how Tyagaraja Swami commanded the first phrase for Sundaramurti Nayanar to start singing the greatness of devotees, here again the first word, Ulagelam, was suggested by Nataraja as a divine echo for him to compose his works. So the text starts with Ulagelam as the first word and ends again with Ulagelam. So he sings, he offers the prayers to Nataraja in the opening compositions, speaks about the divine cosmic dance that he performs in the Shitrambalam, and worships him, then worships the audience who have gathered around when he started presenting the work. Then he gets into singing a kind of a foreword. Now the whole Periyapuranam is beautifully composed at a literary level. It's wonderfully composed, like a storyboard, to start with an introduction and thanking people who have paved way for the work to come, and singing about the greatness of Kailasha Parvatam, the Chola country. And when he had to sing about the greatness of one sacred river, he sings about Kaveri. And when he had to choose on one sacred town, he sings the greatness of Thiruvarur Mahakshetram. So he sings about Thiruvarur because Thiruvarur was the venue that was chosen by Parameshwara to make Sundara sing about the greatness of the devotees. So he speaks about that, and he chooses Manunidhi Cholan, one of those traditional Chola kings who lived by all the commands of Dharma. And he sings about him and how Manunidhi Chola didn't compromise on Dharma at any level, and finally went on to be blessed by Shiva and entered Kailasha, and his minister and all of them. So that is also detailed out, the story of Manunidhi and the cow and the calf and all that. And then he goes into singing about Sundaramurtiya's journey to Kailasha and how it was envisioned by Upamanyu and his Sishyas who were there in Kailasha, when Upamanyu was delivering sermons on the greatness of Shiva, and how they envisioned Sundaramurtiyar as a growing brilliant ball of flame entering Kailasha, and not knowing what it was, his disciples ask him about it, because Upamanyu, prostrated by the very vision of that the ball of glowing fire that was going in, and his disciples asked him as to what it was. So he starts using that as a chance, more like a sutradhari. Shekhar describes Upamanyu's delivery of the greatness of Sundara, and comes to the episode where Viranminder stopped Sundara from entering the temple before prostrating to the devotees, and starts detailing out the greatness of each of the devotee from the Dikshitas of Chidambaram. And each of the first line of each of the song in Tiruthondar Thogai is used as the chapter name in each of, so that's the chapter name. So in each song, Sundara would have sung about 6 or 7 devotees. So they are all there. The elaboration of each of their life history is brought under each of the chapter. So it goes on like that, and finally sings about Sundara entering into Kailasha and the greatness of devotees, and finishes the work. It's one of the most celebrated classics at a religious and at a literary level, and it is to be understood that it is one of the greatest research works. In fact, if you think, Tiruthondar Thogai of Sundaramurtiyar's is more like a synopsis. Nambiyandar Nambi elaborated it into a monograph, and Periyapuranam is one of the greatest research publications that was brought out as a scholarly research manual by Shekhar, because he has documented social life, history, names, the genealogy and the community history, place of birth and place where they attained Paragati and all that of each of these Nayanmars. And some of them have lived a good 1,000 years before the times of Shekhar. I wonder what helped him, or what forced him, but for the divine command of Parameshwara, to venture into it as a divine act. So this is again why these great saints are all put at par with Shiva himself, and all their classics are worshipped because they are not words of these saints who were here, but those of Parameshwara himself. These are all nothing but Pativakyam, as they are to be celebrated. So the compilation from Tiruthondar Thogai to Tiruthondar Puranam to Tiruvandadi to Tiruthondar Puranam. So the journey of how the life history of these Nayanmars were documented. Now that is in probably smaller than a nutshell, an introduction to the 12 Tirumurais authored by various different authors. You have the Tevaram authors, they are followed by Manikavachagar, followed by 9 different authors who have gone on to make the 9th Tirumurai. Then you have Tirumular Tirumantram, followed by 12 authors, of whom Shiva himself is one, to compile the works into the 11th Tirumurai, finally Periyapuranam of Shekhidar. So this is the special feature because it was none but Parameshwara who is believed to be the author, who from within helped them compose these songs. And out of several thousand sung by the Tevaram Prayo especially, we have only managed a few hundreds, but that is what is believed to be the grace of Shiva for us, and we should study it, chant it, learn and chant it, and use that as a way to express our devotion to Shiva too. It's extremely moving and good enough to help a soul season itself, mature to a next level, and venture into the following steps in their spiritual progression. With that, I finish today's session. Tomorrow we'll be discussing about various different schools of Shaivam before getting into more detailed philosophical aspects of Siddhanta Shaivam. So I'll be speaking about few popular schools, their historic evolution, their acharyas, the pramanas or the works that they consider their own authority, and where it is popular, and a few rituals probably. Thank you for being there for today's session. Namaskaram. Ponnum meiporulum tharuvanai, bogamum thiruvum punarpanai, pinnai en pilagai poruppanai, pilagalam thavira panippanai, inna tanmayan endru ariyavunna emmanai, elivanda viranai, annam vaihum vayal 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

0: Dear listeners of Shaivam.org, the following is Thiruchathakam, presented by Shiva T. V. Venkatraman.
1: This kind of an evolution of Maya. This is Maya. This is the power of God. The power of the Supreme Being. The Supreme Being is Param or Paravaram. The Supreme Being's Shakti is Paraparai. Parai or Paravarai. Param, Parai. Parabaram, Parabarai. Now the moment God decides that He should begin to create the world, He should begin to create existence, He should begin to create time, He should begin to create Maya, then His Shakti begins to come into play. That Shakti which is till now known as Parashakti, pure Shakti, which is the Tadanmya Shakti of Para, becomes Tirodhana Shakti, becomes Parigraha Shakti, becomes a Shakti which engages itself upon creation. So, this Tirodhana Shakti sets in motion the whole process of creation. When it begins to set in motion this process of creation, it assumes many complexions. And so you have Shiva and Shakti. Param Parai, Parabaram Parabarai, Shivam Shakti. Now, Shivam and Shakti are known as evolutes. Now, Shivam and Shakti in turn create more evolutes. At the next stage, it is known as Nadam and Bindu. In Nadam and Bindu, there is a vibrationary level set in motion, which will lead eventually to the creation of cosmic existence. And Nadam and Bindu, Shivam Shakti, Nadam Bindu, Param Parai, all these, like four of them, they are known as formless Aruvam. Now, a stage must come when the Aruva Shaktis, the formless energies must collect at a particular place and must create entities which will assume responsibility for creation and for other activities of cosmic nature. And so in comes Sadashivam. So Shivam Shakti, Bindu Nadam and Sadashivam. This is the fifth level. Sadashivam is both form and formless deity. Now at Sadashivam level, the creative aspect of the Lord as well as the intelligence aspect of the Lord are equally balanced. Ichcha Shakti, Jnana Shakti and Kriya Shakti are the three basic Shaktis. At the level of Sadashivam, the Kriya Shakti and the Jnana Shakti are evenly balanced. Now Sadashivam is Uruvam and Aruvam, form and formless. And at the level of Sadashivam, you have Lingam, Lingam as the Uruvam. And Lingam has five, we will come to that separately. Now, from the Sadashivam level, the more active aspects of creation begin. In other words, the creative energy comes to dominate over the intelligent energy. And so you have Maheshwara or Ishwara. And at the level of Maheshwara, he assumes the full responsibility for the cosmic forces to be set in motion. And then comes Brahma, and then comes Vishnu, and then comes Rudra. So you will see now, Shivam Shakti, Nadam Bindu, Sadashivam, Maheshwaram, Brahma, Vishnu, Rudra, 9. These are known as Navabedam. In Tamil, they are known as Navam Tarubedam. It's known as Navabedam. The Supreme Being, Parabaram, assumes this ninefold complexions in order to set in motion the creative aspect of cosmic existence and following it up with sustenance as well as its involution. The cyclical process is set in motion by this situation. Now when you look at, therefore, Maheshwara is Uruvam, Murtam. Maheshwaram is, in fact, creative aspect of the Lord in full form. And Maheshwara manifests himself not in one Muhurtam, but in 24 or 25 Muhurtams. You are Nataraja, you are Vikshadanar, you are Ningotbhavar, you are various other forms, Somaskanda. 24 forms are identified of Maheshwara as forms of creative energy. Paman Swami would say it is 64 forms, not 24, whatever it is. And so these are the ones who engage themselves in aspects of creation. But they are exercising Adhigara. When they are exercising Adhigara, they are also in Adhigara Mala. They have the blemishes, they have the demerits, they have the faults as much as we individuals have. Their souls are no different from our souls. By virtue of their Sivapunya, they have reached a situation where they have assumed this particular role given to them by Parabrahma. And so, They are servants and not masters. And in this you will see it is Brahmam, Vishnu and not Shiva, but it is Rudra. Now, this Rudra is mistaken as Shiva, and therefore it is always said he is one of the three, and how can you call him Parabrahmam? Parabrahmam is Lord Shiva, whose various aspects of energy are manifested in this manner, of whom Rudra is one. So this common mistake, in fact, is part of theoretical discussions. So the saying therefore will say, Moverendre embiranodi enni vinnandu, manmel devarendre irumandu. The second aspect is different. Even as in the celestial world, these people assume the role as if they are the final arbiter. In the world, some people assume their role as if they are the final arbiter of other people's destiny, by their scholarship, by their wealth, by their status, by their position, etc. So, irumandu thiridavar, they move around, they roam about. Penna paavam, what a tragedy, that's what it says. So, savamunnal dakkan velvi tahardindu nanjamanji, endai endru avida vidum nammavar avare, moverendre embiranodu enni vinnandu manmel, devarendre irumandu enna paavam thiridavare. So, this is the fourth stanza. Now, here, the saint had made up his mind about who was his supreme deity and to whom he had surrendered. This is a stanza which manifests his bhakti, but in a negative form. In his bhakti towards Lord Shiva, he naturally gives arguments as to why he spurns others. You'll make a beginning in the next stanza. Tavame purindalan, tanmalar ittu muttadu irainjen, avame perandu arivinayen, Unak Anbarulam Sivame Perum Tiruvu Tiru Eidithilen. A beautiful line. 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In Tiruvadikam Pavame Arulagandai Adiyerku Yem Parambarane. This has quite significant ideas which we have to explain in some detail. We will make a beginning. Now, he says, this stanza is a classic stanza quoted by speakers in many platforms. Now, this is a classic stanza which shows the saint's vairagyam. Vairagyam in a negative sense. Vairagyam involves viragam, vairagyam, ragam, desire, viragam, desireless, and vairagyam is desirelessness. But vairagyam would contemplate a few things, a few steps. I should do this as a part of my vairagyam. I should do that, etc. But here, I am not doing this sufficiently enough. That's what he would say. So, vairagyam, you may say, in a kind of a reverse order. But it is vairagyam. It speaks of vairagyam, ultimately. Tavame purindilan. I am not given to penances and austerities. Tanmalar ittu muttadu irainjen. I do not worship him with flowers enough. Muttadu irainjen. That's sufficient, aplenty. Muttadu means aplenty, without limit. I do not offer him a worship of flowers without limit. Ittu offer. Tanmala, tatpamana malar. Flowers which are cool, which are bracing, which are lovely to touch. Avame peranda aruvinayen. Useless existence. Avam means useless. Avame peranda aruvinayen. I am so full of my karma. I am so full of my blemishes. I am so full of my anavamala. I am so full of my mayic existence that it looks as though that my whole birth is useless, meaningless. Avame peranda aruvinayen. And the next comes a very beautiful sentence. Unakku anbar ul aam sivame perum thiru eidettilen. I have not received, I am not in possession of that wealth. Thiru means wealth. Now what is that wealth? Sivame perum thiru. The wealth which will lead me to God, to lead me to his grace, lead me to his holy steps, holy feet. Sivame perum thiru. It's a beautiful. Sivame perum thiru. I have not received, I have not reached. I have not been blessed with that wealth that which will enable me to reach the holy feet of the Lord. And who is he? Unakku anbarullam Sivam. Sivam, that Godhood, that Siva experience, which is part of the inner being of the devotees of the Lord, the servants of the Lord. Unadu anbar, you are devotees. Ul, what is inside them? What is inside them is the Siva nature. They are full of the Siva nature. Unakku anbarullam Sivam. The Siva nature, that's part of their being. There is nothing that they know of, they speak of, they do, excepting as reflecting Lord Shiva. So, Sivamam Tanmayi Petravarhal. So, the Siva nature, that is in them. And that Siva nature itself is a great wealth. It is not the material wealth, but it is a wealth of grace. It is a spiritual wealth. So, the spiritual wealth, that is of Siva nature, that is part of all your devotees, the servants of the Lord, I have not been blessed. So this is Vairagyam in reverse. You have not given me that Pukkisham. You have not blessed me with that type of a situation in which I can say, I experience that Sivahood even as all your other servants of law, all your servants are experiencing. Mattavar ullathil irukkira madri enakku illaye. Adu enakku kudukkavillaye. That's what he would say. Nin thiruvadikkam tanmalar ittu mutta. We could combine it separately. Bhavame arulu kandai. Adiyarku. He says, please give me birth. Bhavam means birth. Now, what is this birth? That is the birth in which I can get the wealth of your grace, which will make me reach the Sivahood, and which is part of the servants of the Lord. Adiyaruli ullathile. Irukka koodiye. Sivamam thanmai engindra. Andha oru pokkishathai. Perakoodiye. 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So that's what he would say.

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